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one morning with time to kill. I borrowed Jeb's rifle and sat on the hill. I saw a lone rider crossing the plain. I drew a bead on him to practice my aim. 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

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And he comes to fetch me,

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1: Hey, you mob. 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
1: Well, life on the farm is kinda laid back. 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Thoroughly to rise, early in a sack. I thank God I'm a country boy. 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

into town with those crazy friends of mine. 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

0: It's where it all began. It's the Murray Hour. 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
1: G'day, Troy Cassidaly here. 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I love meeting happy, healthy mob at my gigs. 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
1: Hello, I'm Adam Evans with the NIRS News. Public safety officers have started patrolling areas of the Northern Territory Government believed to be high antisocial behaviour. The officers have been given the same training as police constables to carry guns and make arrests. But Briar from Justice Not Jails is not convinced by the move.
2: The Northern Territory Government should be consulting with community, with people with lived experience about how and what will create community safety. Putting police officers with guns in public housing and on buses is not going to be or create community safety like it's claiming it will. So we need investment in services and supports and culturally responsive and safe services in our community. That's what's going to create the kind of community safety that we need.
1: A fifth possible case of the H5 bird flu strain is being investigated. So far, there are 4 confirmed cases, 3 in Western Australia and 1 in South Australia. Authorities are testing another case in Western Australia. Members of the public reporting sick birds has been a big part of the response to the virus.
3: Thanks to the public and their reporting, they've had over 375 birds recorded, and 45 of them had gone to sort of further investigation. Of those 45, only the 4 have turned back the positive results. So that's encouraging that it's not too widespread at the moment.
1: That was Diana Barker there from the Australian Veterinary Association on the ABC. CTE cases in AFL players is 6 times higher than previously thought. That's what Australian Sports Brain Bank figures have revealed. Chronic traumatic encephalopathy, or CTE, is caused by repeated hits to the head, but can only be diagnosed after death. While there were 5 known cases diagnosed in professional AFL players, the report found another 28 cases, including former West Coast player Adam Hunter. The Brain Bank's director, Michael Buckland, has told the ABC all contact sports can lead to CTE.
4: The vast majority of cases of CTE in the sports brain bank from people that have played collision sports, Australian rules football, rugby league, rugby union. However, we still have other donors with CTE that have played other sports that have had lots of head impacts.
1: Gracie the giraffe has been found in Texas after wandering off a remote ranch 2 weeks ago. Authorities had been on the lookout for Gracie for the past 2 weeks as they searched Texas Hill Country. Real County Sheriff Nathan Johnston said he's had reports of missing wildebeest, water buffalo, zebras and monkeys, but it was a first for a giraffe. And in entertainment news, it was a hot and humid night as Bad Bunny made history as the first Latin American artist to headline a UK stadium. The Puerto Rican rapper played to a 50,000-strong crowd as part of the sold-out two-night performance in Tottenham. During the gig, Bad Bunny also sent a message of solidarity with the earthquake victims of Venezuela. To sport, and the NRL's 2026 women's season kicks off on Thursday night when Cronulla hosts the Knights in Sydney. Last year's premiers, Brisbane, start their campaign against the North Queensland Cowboys on Saturday. West Tigers face Parramatta on Sunday in Sydney. Tigers captain Kezzy Apps has told the ABC the competition's growing every year.
5: I think just every year something different is happening in our space and the game's just getting bigger and better, and I just love playing the game. I love meeting new people. I feel like our NRLW team this year, we've got obviously new coaches and new players, and yeah, I guess it's just being able to have fun with your friends and playing rugby league. So that's definitely something that's kept me going all this time.
1: Now for a look at the capital city weather for tomorrow. A shower or two in Magidge in Brisbane with the top of 22. 21 and partly cloudy on Gadigal Country, Sydney, while it's 16 and a shower or two in Ngunnawal Gambri Country, Canberra. 17 and a shower or two in Melbourne, and partly cloudy in Nipaluna and Hobart with a max of 12. A top of 17 and showers in Tundunya, Adelaide. Rain and 17 degrees in Morley, Perth, and partly cloudy in Garamilla, Darwin with a top of 31. If you have any stories that you'd like to share with us, you can send us an email to news@nirs.org.au.
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8: How's everyone doing? Wow, we're 1 week out from NAIDOC. This is awesome.
9: Yeah, we're getting very close.
8: We'll talk about some of the events that we're going to throughout the week next week. But before we go any further into today's show, we acknowledge the traditional custodians of the lands of which we're broadcasting from and to, and pay our respects to elders past and present, also acknowledging the continuing sovereignty of all First Nations peoples and mobs right across the lands. How was your weekend, bro?
9: Look, I'll tell you about that shortly. I'll also tell you about some UK country news. What's that, Mel? And missing.
8: Oh, missing.
9: Missing.
8: Just the missing.
9: No, I'm missing you.
8: Done.
9: Yeah.
8: EOF, that's end of financial year.
9: End of, well, it could be that something else as well.
8: What is it?
9: Well, I'm not going to say.
8: Oh, okay, yeah, I don't even
9: I'll
8: know.
9: Tell you after the music starts.
8: That sounds good. The feast is coming up as well. And a couple of events also happening. Chris Phillips, My People, My People, starting off the show.

0: the Cabarita on the weekend.
1: How was the weather?
0: Look, it was showers most of the time down there, coming off the coast. So I didn't get out on the board, damn it.
1: Oh,
0: I like to get out there and, you know.
1: Oh, my God.
0: Out beyond the, wherever it is.
1: White, the pile. The white breakers.
0: Yeah, the breakers. Yeah, yeah. Wherever it is, yeah. But unfortunately, you know, I had to stay on shore and look through the antique shop.
1: God, that's funny.
0: We went down very early Saturday morning because we finished here on Friday night. I don't like driving in the dark, you know, if I can help it.
1: Mm.
0: But school holidays in Queensland, but not in New South Wales. So we're fanging down the freeway, the M1, right before the border into New South Wales. You know that little red sculpture thingy there?
1: Yeah.
0: Just before you get to, welcome to New South Wales, sharing sheep as big as whales. There on the left-hand side is a dirty, great big speed trap set up by the Queensland government to rip off some coin after you just have that last little bit of Queensland. Instead of saying goodbye to Queensland and hello, New South Wales, it's, yeah, you live in Queensland, are you? Well, get a load of this, you bloody leopard. Just in case you just happen to put your foot down a little bit more because you're happy to get, you know, just you're going on a bit of a holiday. Yeah. Anyway, I thought, that's a bit lousy. What does it say about Queensland?
1: Did you get done?
0: No.
1: Oh, okay.
0: No, I saw it in time. No, I don't speed anyway.
1: Mm-hmm.
0: I just thought, you know, what a...
1: I saw it in time and I just brought it down from 500 to 10 under. That was a close one.
0: That was a close one. Little cars going, bing, bing, bing, bing, bing. But like they say, oh, we're never going to put them at the bottom of hills. We're never going to put them in, you know, traps or anything like that.
1: Yeah.
0: And they're just, you know.
1: That's
0: right
1: a trap.
0: On the holidays.
1: That's a proper trap. Wow.
0: Well, but, I mean, you know, I know you shouldn't speed, but I'm just saying, you know, for goodness sake. But as I said, holidays in New South Wales, in Queensland, not in New South Wales, but we don't get double demerits. In New South Wales, they give you double demerits in school holidays.
1: Yeah, right.
0: But we don't get that here. And a whole lot of changes coming this week from Wednesday. As we know, in Queensland, new e-bike laws, e-scooter laws, other personal mobility devices. You can only go 12K on a footpath and when you're passing a pedestrian. And it says up to 60K on roads and bike lanes. They must be scooters.
1: Mm.
0: Yeah, I'm not sure. You can also nominate. This is, I like this one, which is coming in. You can nominate an out of the adult, so you don't get done for seatbelt enforcement. So it used to be the driver used to cop it if anyone in your car wasn't wearing a seatbelt, but now you can nominate an adult passenger, so the right person is held accountable.
1: Okay.
0: So I think that's good, you know, because if, you know, you've got an adult in the back supervising kids and they just forget or something like that, you don't cop it. I think that's fair.
1: Mm.
0: But also we get an increase in registration fees. You won't like this. When do you reg, are you? It's normally just
1: I pay mine monthly now on the
0: V8. Yeah. per cylinder.
1: That's right.
0: Yeah, a little 3.5% increase in vehicle registry fees, plus a CPI increase.
1: Oh no!
0: For all speeding offences, so they're just going up by the cost of living.
1: What do you mean cost of living? They're fines.
0: Yeah, fines. So they go up by inflation. So if it was, you know, inflation's like 4% or something.
1: Yeah, oh, no,
0: instead of copping, you know, $1,200 for your phone, it might be $1,240. Something like that.
1: Money can't buy happiness. But it's $750 and 4 points.
0: So just be aware of all that. Coming in on Wednesday, and as I say, school holidays this week, so you've got to be careful around the streets anyway. Although, you know, I come to work today, it was like 10 minutes earlier. There's no one on the road.
1: That's it.
0: They've all gone to New South Wales. They've all been pinged by
1: They'll come back to all these new rules.
0: That's it, new rules. What did you do on the weekend?
1: I'll tell you later.
0: Oh, okay.

0: Wesley Godwin and Luke Combs, Better That Way. We had Seaman Dan with T.I. Taxi Driver and My People, Chris Phillips before that. It's The Drive Show, and welcome if you just joined us.
1: Yes, we did.

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0: Diamonds on the Water, Stiff Jens, Triple A Murray Country. Well, the sun really wasn't out over the weekend all too much.
1: But no, no.
0: For a time it was, and Diamonds on the Water for sure. It saw the sun reflecting off of the bay. It was beautiful.
2: Yeah.
0: So good. Mm. Had a mad feed last night. I did end up cooking up my pet mud crab.
1: Oh, my goodness.
0: Yeah.
1: Oh, he's no longer.
0: He is no longer.
1: Well, he is, but he's somewhere different.
0: He's good.
1: Well, it didn't last long.
0: Mate, it's a buck mud crab, and, you put in the hard yards to look after it.
1: You had a name and everything for him.
0: Fed him a mullet.
1: And he fed your mullet. He ate your mullet.
0: Yep.
1: Did you taste the mullet?
0: I couldn't taste the mullet over the chili.
1: Oh, that's the food chain there, right there. The crab ate the mullet.
0: Yeah, it was a real lady who swallowed a fly deal. But anyway, great feed. I mean, I got two of those packets of black shin ramen. And I had these, and I caught another buck as well. So we had two bucks, me and my mate Greg.
1: Oh, my goodness. He didn't get to be a pet the second one.
0: No. He was in there for a night.
1: Not even enough to get a name or a collar.
0: No. No treats. And anyway, like we put them in the pot, heated them up. We did them for 10 minutes in the pot, but then I had on another pot on the go beside it.
1: Yeah.
0: And that's where I put all of the, the seasoning powder, the chili and everything in this,
1: Pot number two.
0: Pot number two was simmering away. I just wanted to get most of the bad stuff that you don't eat, boiled off of the crab and off of the body. Took them straight from the 10 minutes in the boiling water. Then I got, I've got two toothbrushes, so I use one for the crab. I know, right? And I went over both shells, got rid of all of the mud, all of the algae, made sure that their outsides were clean, and then pulled them apart after they were cleaned, cracked them all open, opened up the claws and whatnot, and then throw them in the stew.
1: In the other one.
0: And it was unreal.
1: Oh, I reckon.
0: I had a third pot for noodles.
1: Gets better.
0: It got better and better. So third pot for noodles, that was just boiling water in the noodles over there, had the crab stock, and then we took it all out, strained it, got the claws, put them on a plate, and then had, noodle bowls as well.
1: That is amazing.
0: It was the most awesome feed of crab I think I've ever had, and especially ever cooked. But, yeah, it was fantastic.
1: Good on you.
0: Chili mud crab's done differently. It's more of a sauce that covers everything, but this was a proper,
1: That's brilliant.
0: A broth. Yeah.
1: That's amazing.
0: So, yeah, had a heap of fun.
1: So now you got to go and catch another mate.
0: I tell you what. There's something about cooking up a feed like that and just how good you feel afterwards.
1: Yeah.
0: On a cool night.
1: Yes.
0: When it's cold.
1: You've done everything.
0: And you've done it all from scratch. It's so good.
1: Yeah.
0: Yeah. So happy days. Yeah.
1: So what are you going to do with the little, the little bed and his little collar and his little, water bowl and everything?
0: The dog bed.
1: he sleeps on that.
0: The tank's empty.
1: Yeah.
0: We'll be looking for new...
1: We'll
0: be looking for
1: dinners. All the crabs will be talking. That'd be, this bloke comes and says he's going to be, you're going to be his pet. No bloody way. It's like that old witch in the fairy tale. Just fattens you up and then he eats you.

0: out and about.
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0: It's time for the AAA Murray Country Trump Update. Trump Day.
1: Well, the Trump administration has unveiled a new limited edition US passport featuring a photo of President Donald Trump to commemorate America's 250th birthday. Now, the portrait shows Trump leaning over the Resolute desk in the Oval Office with bald fists. The photo appears alongside
2: bald eagles for fists.
1: Bald eagles. It's the latest in a series of moves by the president to mark America's institutions, including federal buildings, websites, and documents, with his own image.
0: The passport actually comes with two choices of photo, reflecting my different moods. In the first photo, I'm clenching my jaw, which radiates menace, aggression, determination, hostility, and grit. In the other photo, I'm unclenching my jaw, but clenching my butt cheeks, which covers suspicion, vehemence, tenacity, and constipation. The passport also comes in three patriotic colors, MAGA red, Jason Aldean white, and Lorax orange. Beautiful.
1: Gotta get one.

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1: sponsor. Hey there, it's Lachlan.
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0: Hello, I'm Adam Evans with the NIRS News. Indigenous residents will have more contact with police due to new police public safety officers in the Northern Territory. They've started patrolling areas where the government believes there's high antisocial behaviour. The officers have been given the same training as police constables to carry guns and make arrests.
1: Tough on crime policies that they've been introducing, you know, the toughening of bail laws, the restriction of offences that are available for diversion, the closing down of Alice Springs Correctional Centre and the centralisation of correctional centres in Darwin. All of these things are like wreaking havoc and the extent of what's going on, and this is just one small part of that. It's really, really severe.
0: That was Briar Bailey from Justice Not Jails. A long-term brain health study has been started by the AFL as new figures reveal 33 CTE cases among ex-AFL players. It comes after the latest Australian Sports Brain Bank figures show 28 more cases of CTE in AFL players, including former West Coast Eagles player Adam Hunter. CTE, or chronic traumatic encephalopathy, is caused by repeated hits to the head and can only be diagnosed after death. AFL executive Lara Kane told the ABC that the league's made 30 rule changes over the past decade and is conducting a brain health study.
2: We're committed to a long-term study that includes brain donation, and we will make sure that we deliver that research program with the overlay of brain donation if our players want to, in the safest way possible.
0: With the number of H5N1 bird flu cases detected in Australia, people are being asked to keep an eye out for the health of their pets. There's been 4 confirmed cases of the bird flu in South Australia and Western Australia, with a potentially 5th case currently being investigated. While members of the public are being asked to report sick birds, they're also being asked to keep an eye on their pets.
3: Cats are particularly susceptible if they get infected with this disease. We've seen that overseas. So the things that we should be looking for in our cats is just respiratory signs, so snuffly nose, sneezing, but also they can get some weakness and lethargy, so not able to walk properly. So those are the types of signs to see in cats.
0: That was Dr. Diana Barker from the Australian Veterinary Association on the ABC. In music news, Bad Bunny has become the first Latin American artist to headline a UK stadium. Despite the UK experiencing a heatwave, 50,000 people turned up to watch the Puerto Rican rapper perform for the first night out of a sold-out 2-night performance in Tottenham. And Gracie the Giraffe is back home after spending a fortnight on the run in Texas. The 10-foot-tall giraffe eluded authorities for the past 2 weeks after escaping her enclosure at a remote ranch. Gracie was found within a mile of food and water, where she appears to have been hanging out for the past week. Her owner believes she might have just found herself on the wrong side of the fence and kept going. To sport, and there's a risk in picking Brisbane's Pat Carrigan, but Queensland coach Billy Slade is trusting him to be ready for next week's State of Origin decider in Brisbane. Carrigan is yet to play for a club after having surgery on his ankle injury he got in May. Slade has conceded selecting him for the biggest game of the series is a risk.
4: Yeah, I suppose. Yeah, that's a fair call. Yeah, but you know, like I just mentioned about Pat Carrigan, anyone that's been involved with him knows what sort of professional he is, and he'll be right to play.
0: Now for a look at the capital city weather for tomorrow. A shower or two in Magidge in Brisbane with the top of 22. 21 and partly cloudy on Gadigal Country, Sydney, while it's 16 and a shower or two in Ngunnawalgambri Country, Canberra. 17 and a shower or two in Nam, Melbourne, and partly cloudy in Nipalina, Hobart with a max of 12. A top of 17 in showers in Tundunya, Adelaide, rain and 17 degrees in Morley, Perth, and partly cloudy in Garamilla, Darwin with a top of 31. If you have any stories that you'd like to share with us, you can send us an email to news@nirs.org.au. That's news@nirs.org.au.
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7: Driving you home this afternoon, Triple A Murray Country. Charlie Pride and Bonnie Raitt coming up in this hour. John Williamson and Warren H. Williams as well.
8: Very
7: and
8: good.
7: Emily Woodamara. Mm-hmm. And our 50 Years Deadly NAIDOC events coming up, and we'll be outlining where to go.
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7: If you want information right now, all information can be found at brisbane.qld.gov.au/NAIDOC or naidoc.org.au local events. 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
7: Welcome to The Drive Show if you just joined us. And as mentioned before, John Williamson and Warren H. Williams kicking off this hour with Raining on the Rock.

0: bar.
1: when do you want to end strumming?
2: Like ages.
1: That had like three endings. That was like a Lord of the Rings ending. Anyway, that was Bonnie Raitt, who I love.
0: Just clean up your endings, Bonnie.
1: And Jason Isbell was on before that, with the 400 unit, White Man's World, and Raining on the Rock, John Williamson and Warren H. Williams as well. NAIDOC coming up next week. It's upon us.
2: It is here. We waited such a long time.
1: Friday, 3rd of July, that's Inala NAIDOC. That's this week. That's going to be the Inala NAIDOC launch.
0: Yes.
1: And that's happening from 10 a.m. to 12 p.m. 37 Swallow Street, Inala. Saturday is the Mananjali NAIDOC out at Bow Desert. Family Fun Day. That's Saturday, 4th of July, and it's going to be out at Jubilee Park, Bow Desert, 9 a.m. to 1:30. Sunday, 5th of July, will be the Sunshine Coast NAIDOC Family Fun Day. That's going from 10 a.m. to 4 p.m. Mm-hmm. And that's at King's Beach there at the amphitheatre at Caloundra.
0: Yeah, yeah.
1: Good spot. Sunday the 5th as well, Redlands is having theirs. Redlands Coast NAIDOC celebration. Mm-hmm. That'll be at Raby Bay Harbour Park, Shore Street, West Cleveland, 9 a.m. to 2 p.m. And Tuesday the 7th of July, which, now who's going to be at that one? I think Ray's at that one. Logan NAIDOC Family Fun Day is on that day at the Kingston Butter Factory.

0: He is there.
1: We were there last year.
0: We were.
1: That's starting at 9 a.m. for Tuesday. Tuesday as well has Ipswich Family Fun Day, which we will be at 10 a.m. to 4 p.m. And that's Tullamore Place, Ipswich CBD, Nicholas Street Precinct there. We've also got Wednesday, 8th of July, Inala Family Fun Day, and also the Gold Coast NAIDOC Community Day as well.
0: Mm-hmm.
1: Four times for all of these and addresses as well, you can hit up brisbane.qld.gov.au, NAIDOC, or naidoc.org.au, local events.
0: Excellent.
1: We've got Thursday, which was going to be the Kabara Kindergarten NAIDOC. Also Musgrave Park for the big day on Friday.
0: Yeah, we'll be there.
1: We'll be
0: with
1: there.
0: Bells.
1: It's going to be good. A little later on in the month, we've got 17th of July, we've got Acacia Ridge NAIDOC Family Fun Day as well. Also Wynnum on Saturday the 11th, and Saturday the 11th also Brisbane Community NAIDOC Ball. That's the big NAIDOC Ball.
0: Ooh, there's a lot happening.
1: Heaps happening.
0: It's big.
1: We have DTMN by Emily Woodamara coming up next here on The Drive Show, AAA Murray Country.

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0: Kui, that's Shadows. Charlie Pride before that, and Emily Woodamara with DTMN, driving you home.
1: Look, I never thought I'd see this headline. Country music is taking over the United Kingdom. They had a big country fans festival at Chelmsford over the weekend. 50,000 country fans attended. It's the UK's fastest growing musical genre, apparently, and has been for the last 3 years in a row, new research has shown. It just doesn't gel country music in the United Kingdom. But up until 2023, apparently, UK didn't want to know about it. Now, open its doors, open its arms. You know, big superstars like Morgan Wallen, Luke Combs, Cowboy Carter era Beyonce have taken the wheel, reflecting a big change.
0: Hmm.
1: You know, we think of the UK, you think of legacy bands from the 70s,
0: mm-hmm.
1: you know, your classic rock. You think of, the 80s, you got all the, the new romantics, new wave, you got punk.
0: Yeah.
1: Don't know about country music. Luke Combs is touring shortly. He'll play to more than 560,000 fans across England, Scotland, Ireland and Wales.
0: Wow, okay.
1: That's amazing.
0: Yeah, right.
1: Yes. There's a specialist festival, Buckle and Boots, that's just been held. That's been going for 10 years. And Summer in Nashville is coming up as well, bringing the Southern experience to 15 towns and cities from the Isle of Wight to Aberdeen. They reckon it's, because obviously, Morgan, I mean, you know, the type of country star now is more, they've got across genres. So, obviously with a younger audience as well, this is why that's, taken off as much as it has.
0: A lot of bluegrass instruments are Irish instruments.
1: Well, that's true. Because so when I you look at the...
0: interested to see what sort of presence bluegrass has over in Ireland.
1: Yes.
0: Being a sort of weird spin-off version of some of the most traditional... Yeah. Gaelic
1: and a lot
0: stuff.
1: Of like a lot of those early like bands, certainly like the Rolling Stones, they took a lot of influence from. They played like artists like Muddy Waters and all that bluegrass.
0: Yeah, that's true. Coming. Yeah, right. And blues, especially.
1: Blues, yeah,
0: for sure.
1: So anyway, they have a lukewarm.
0: Yeah, sorry.
1: No, a Luke Combs tribute act. So this guy he's officially endorsed by Luke Combs to. He's an Englishman, so he goes down and performs as Luke Combs. So he's the only officially endorsed tribute Luke Combs act.
0: In the world?
1: I think so, yeah.
0: Wow.
1: Yeah, because apparently they go big on soundalike band and tribute bands over there because obviously, they haven't had a lot of the big original artists over there.
0: Yeah.
1: So a lot of people do tribute acts, but okay. They're apparently quite big. But I'm just thinking, the type of country that it is, and then you're mixing in country music. I'm just thinking of a few country music classics that maybe could be, rewritten with the UK in mind. For example, Bognor Regis by Morning.
0: Fair.
1: Bognor Regis by Morning.
0: Yep.
1: Whopping on My Mind. By the time I get to Lanfla, Gwynfil, Gwynsilly, Orphany, Loga, Loga, Loga, Loga, Gok. She'll be rising. Will she? And Alan Jackson, of course. I like my beer real hot and my pies ice cold. It's just who I am. I'm a spotted dick and potato man. See, it just doesn't, the culture doesn't gel.

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1: It was a watershed performance.
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0: Wells and Dolly Parton. It's Triple A Murray Country. Son of Jolene, the name of that song is.
1: Mm, that's a new one?
0: Yeah. Mm. Dar was on there before we make the most, and we had Stop the World and Let Me Off, Patsy Cline. Been thinking about getting a new camera. End of financial year as well.
1: Oh, so yeah. You got 2 days.
0: I'll have to swoop in either tonight or tomorrow if I want to, you know, claim some of it on tax, because it comes in handy when you got a, you know, a brand new camera. Mm-hmm. The clarity of some of these new cameras is just unreal.
1: Yeah. So what kind of, like?
0: I'm thinking about getting a Sony.
1: Oh, yeah?
0: Yeah. They've been all the rage for the last maybe 5 years, but there's a few, I think they're like alpha models. Mm-hmm. But, man, once you get in, the camera's one thing, right, just the shell, but then you start getting into lenses.
1: Lenses, yeah.
0: And then it's just a snowball effect after that.
1: Yes.
0: So if you got any tips, let us know. Mm. Which lenses, which cameras I should be getting. But I want to be able to film in low light, you know, say a full moon, going fishing. Yeah. I want good footage from that, almost documentary-style footage from that sort of, fishing at night mainly. Yeah,
1: crabbing.
0: Crabbing, yes.
1: Yeah.
0: Some of that.
1: I mean,
0: jamming phone, around the fire too.
1: Phone cameras, like,
0: they're pretty good.
1: They're good, but, you know, there's a whole new, it's just not. Yeah. On a level, is it?
0: When, you when can't fit the size of the sensor that's in those dedicated cameras. You can't fit that into a phone. But very, very keen to see what's out there and maybe try and get one before the end of financial year.
1: And look, just take some photos of me or the studio and then that's work.
0: That's, yeah.
1: Because you're using as a tool in your job.
0: Me just talking about getting
1: you're
0: a camera.
1: You're just talking about it, that's right.
0: Means I can walk in and
1: claim it. Absolutely. It's so easy, people, to write stuff off.
0: Amazing. Holy. Let's get into some Glenn's
1: Q-Fort
0: before we get into some trouble.
1: I'm on a car for the same reason. All I got to do is drive it up and down outside.
0: A couple times.
1: In front of this radio station, and it's a tool for work.
0: There you go.
1: Yeah.
0: Wow.
1: Yeah. I'm going to buy two.

0: Glenn Scythorpe there, Triple A Murray Country, driving you home. Hey, we're coming up to the Power Hour for Monday.
1: There we go.
0: We're going back in time a little bit. What are you yarning about,
1: Ben? I'll be talking, what's that Mel?
0: Done and done. Among Jimmy Little things. Is... Oh, sorry?
1: Among other things.
0: Talking all over you.
1: What's that?
0: I said
1: interrupting
0: Jimmy Little.
1: Cow. Moo.
0: Jimmy Little is up next with one. We'll catch you just after the news.

Did I disappoint you? Leave a bad taste in your mouth? You act like you do it.

0: TI to Townsville, from Bourke to WA, you're with AAA Murray Country.
1: Please allow me to introduce myself. I'm a man of wealth and taste.

0: Hello, I'm Adam Evans with the NIRS News. Public safety officers have started patrolling areas of the Northern Territory the government believes have high antisocial behaviour. The officers have been given the same training as police constables to carry guns and make arrests. But Briar Bailey from Justice Not Jails is not convinced by the move.
1: The Northern Territory government should be consulting with community, with people with lived experience about how and what will create community safety. Putting police officers with guns in public housing and on buses is not going to be or create community safety like it's claiming it will. So we need investment in services and supports and culturally responsive and safe services in our community. That's what's going to create the kind of community safety that we need.
0: Diagnosing people with CTE while they're still alive could be possible soon. That's what an expert from the United States believes. The latest figures from the Australian Sports Brain Bank reveal 33 Aussie Rules players have been diagnosed with CTE, chronic traumatic encephalopathy. The condition is caused by repeated hits to the head, but it can only be diagnosed after death. Boston University neuropathologist Anne McKee has told the ABC she's confident she can change that soon.
2: I expect to be able to diagnose CTE during life within the next 3 years. To understand that there is a disease, a brain injury that is causing these symptoms, that realization is extraordinary for patients.
0: Social media companies caught letting under-16s on their platforms will be fined $99 million. That's under proposed changes to social media regulations, which would also give the eSafety Commissioner more powers to go after companies. Federal Communications Minister Annika Wells says the platforms have ignored the ban.
3: I think we can all agree we would like the scheme to work better than it is currently, but that is on big tech taking the mickey.
0: It's believed around 70% of under-16s are still on platforms like YouTube, Instagram and Twitch. A fifth possible case of the H5 bird flu strain is being investigated. So far, there are 4 confirmed cases, 3 in Western Australia and 1 in South Australia. Authorities are testing another case in Western Australia. Members of the public reporting sick birds has been a big part of the response to the virus.
4: Thanks to the public and their reporting, they've had over 375 birds reported, and 45 of them had gone to sort of further investigation. Of those 45, only the 4 have turned back the positive results. So that's encouraging that it's not too widespread at the moment.
0: Dr. Diana Barker there from the Australian Veterinary Association on the ABC. To sport, and in rugby league, New South Wales coach Laurie Daly has sidestepped questions about his future ahead of next week's State of Origin decider against Queensland and Brisbane. Daly has been heavily criticised for his selections and the way he used his bench players in the Blues' loss in Game 2. He's made 5 changes to his squad for next week. Daly says he'll respond to some of the criticism when the series is over.
5: No one enjoys criticism, but I understand it comes and it happens. I'll touch on some of the comments and commentary around that after Game 3. But to have support is great, because everyone needs it at times.
0: Now for a look at the capital city weather for tomorrow. A shower or two of maggage in Brisbane with the top of 22. 21 and partly cloudy on Gadigal Country, Sydney, while it's 16 and a shower or two in Ngunnawalgambri Country, Canberra. 17 and a shower or two in Nam, Melbourne, and partly cloudy in Nipalina, Hobart with a max of 12. A top of 17 and showers in Tundunya, Adelaide. Rain and 17 degrees in Morley, Perth, and partly cloudy in Garamella, Darwin with a top of 31. If you have any stories that you'd like to share with us, you can send us an email to news@nirs.org.au.
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12: Well, My Kind of Life by Yothu Indy coming up next. I think after that big feed of mud crab last night, I'm feeling a bit My Kind of Life right now.
13: Poor little Pinchy.
12: Yeah, with the Homer Simpson Pinchy thing. Because I had the mud crab in the tank for a while.
13: Yeah, he was a bit of a pal. And then
12: a good pal.
13: Was too good to pass up.
12: Sunday afternoon came along. It was freezing, you know, cold last night. Mm. I thought, whoa, a crab sort of stew, a crab bisque would be nice.
13: And that was it. The writing was on the wall.
12: Anyway. Welcome to the Drive Show. If you just joined us for the drive home. Yothu Indy, as mentioned before, kicking it off with My Kind of Life. Welcome to the Power Hour.

0: That was the Louvin Brothers there, Triple A Murray Country, You're Running Wild, Don't We by Morgan Wallen was on before that, and we had Yothu Indy with My Kind of Life. Don't what a tune.
1: We, oh, okay. Oh, yeah, Don't We, yeah.
0: Yeah. Oh, no. It's not we, like W-E-E. Yeah.
1: Don't we here.
0: Yeah.
1: Yeah. Yeah, I get you.
0: It's not like a dog training puppy thing.
1: Yep.
0: It's more of a song.
1: Yep. We love each other, don't we?
0: Yeah, yep.
1: That kind of thing, yeah.
0: Nail on the head, Ian.
1: Mm, thank you. Let's wish a happy 100th birthday to Mel Brooks. It was his 100th birthday yesterday.
0: Happy 100th birthday, Mel.
1: Mel Brooks, look, if anyone is the epitome of the American dream, it's him. Son of immigrants, came in, fought the Nazis World War II. Ultimately, he mastered every aspect of show business. He's only one of 22 people in history to win an Oscar, an Emmy, a Grammy, and a Tony, which is like every facet of show business. When asked the secret to a long life after a screening of Blazing Saddles in London many years ago, he offered some very sage advice he'd evidently lived by. Don't die. There you go. I love Mel Brooks. I think my favourite comedy of all time is Young Frankenstein, and I think that might be one of the funniest films ever.
0: Mm-hmm.
1: It's just hilarious. He was a very innovative director. He is credited as the inventor of the cinema fart gag. His 1974 film Blazing Saddles, which I referenced before, is full of them.
0: Yeah.
1: There are earlier films with fart gags, but these were very simple fart gags. It was Mel who introduced the more sophisticated fart gag to film, like the soup cooler, and then our classic Open Your Lunchbox. That's a doozy.
0: There you go.
1: Poo, yeah, especially if it's banana sandwich. He also perfected the number of farts to deploy in a scene. In the Blazing Saddles film, according to Brooks himself, he said he had a rough cut. Maybe I had 16 farts. Things didn't get exciting until the fourth or the fifth fart. And then the laughter began to diminish around the 12th fart. So I said, okay, cut it off at 12.
0: There you go.
1: That's how you get the correct number.
0: Max.
1: A genius. So happy birthday. 100 years old Mel Brooks.

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0: Triple A Murray Country, The Highwayman there with Highwayman. Tyler Rodriguez before that, and Black Balamujic on there before as well. There was the fellas from Fight Club, Edward Norton and Brad Pitt, spotted at the USA versus Turkey match.
1: Oh, the World Cup.
0: Yeah, and someone's very cleverly said that Edward Norton was seen talking to himself at the USA versus Turkey match. That's right. Fight Club, still going strong. And over the weekend, had some mates come over to my place. We went fishing. And one of the fellas there goes, oh, yeah, my sister's only just watched Fight Club.
1: Wow. There's always someone just discovering it. Yeah.
0: That's it.
1: Amazing film.
0: And and I was like, good news. And then I saw this video today and it was like, that is hilarious. I love it.
1: What happens in World Cup stays in World Cup.
0: Well said.
1: Yeah. We don't know the result because nobody knows. Everyone's keeping stumm.

0: Gopperoo. That is Saltwater Band, James Johnston before that, and Whiskey Town as well with Don't Be Sad here on AAA Murray Country.
1: I see we're Australian Crawl are getting back together for tour.
0: Very cool.
1: Later in the year. But they're missing one of their original lineup. They're doing this Red Hot Summer Tour right across the country in October and November. Three of the band's original five members, brothers James and David Rain, band, of course, formed back in 1978, and lead guitarist Simon Binks are all on board. Rhythm guitarist Brad Robinson passed away back in 1996. But the OG bass player, Paul Williams, has gone walkabout. He's in Queensland somewhere, off-grid, and they can't find him. So they've put out all sorts of feelers. They've just put out a general call saying, look, mate, you know, if you're around, please let us know because we're reforming and we'd like to have a bass player.
0: This is just typical.
1: I said, Paul, we know you're out there somewhere. If you hear this, get in touch. We might have some work for you.
0: It's just amazing. Is there anybody out there?
1: He's living off-grid, as I said, somewhere in the middle of Queensland. No one's communicated with him for apparently about 3 years.
0: Right.
1: Could be like their Australian Crawl, the song Reckless, you know, where he's gone out back like Burke and Wills, camels, sure. Initials in the tree. He might have got...
0: Oh, who knows?
1: He might have got lost.
0: Maybe.
1: So...
0: could be just downhearted.
1: He could be just downhearted. But great... this is great news, I think, Australian Crawl. They're appearing with Men at Work, or half of Men at Work, mm-hmm. Colin Hay.
0: Yeah.
1: He's still around. Birds of Tokyo and Vicar and Linda, who were supporting Split Enz. Amazing lineup.
0: That is an amazing lineup.
1: They're down in Coolangatta for one of the concerts on the foreshore there.
0: Mm-hmm.
1: I think I might mosey on down. Give me some tickets.
0: Do it, do it.
1: That'd be pretty good, wouldn't it?
0: So good.
1: Yeah.
0: I've only been to, I think, one Red Hot Summer, and that was Missy Higgins and, Dad and Ian Moss played that one too.
1: Yeah.
0: And Paul Kelly.
1: Oh,
0: actually, it was
1: Aussie music.
0: It was fantastic. Yeah. This one's gone, it sounded more rocky.
1: Yes.
0: It sounded really hectic. Yeah. But that last one, it was about 6 months after. Jem invited me up to Gurindji country to go to the Gurindji festival, where From Little Things, Big Things Grow, that whole story comes from in that community there. And Paul Kelly asked if Jem and I could get up and sing From Little Things, Big Things Grow with him, right? And then he did the same thing at Red Hot Summer, like 6 months apart. Mm. He got everyone up on stage to sing From Little Things, Big Things Grow again. And then driving home, you know, everyone was just buzzed about the gig and stuff. Yeah. And I said, well, it's not every day you get to sing that song with Paul Hay. It's only every 6 months. My family like, shut up.
1: Oh, yeah.
0: But Red Hot Summer's on,
1: Red
0: baby.
1: Red Hot Summer, yeah. But no, this would be good. Like, you know, because they're classic Aussie rock bands, you know. This is great. And a lot of festivals, you know, doing it tough, and a lot of the bigger ones. But, you know, something like this. I couldn't imagine this not going, you know, gangbusters.
0: Yeah,
1: and people not going along to see this. Anyway, Paul, you know. If
0: hit us up, man.
1: Yeah,

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0: Stone, Love Is Waiting. It's Triple A Murray Country, No Fixed Address, coming up next with Stand Up and seeing us out for the day. Well, it's been a fun Monday.
1: It has been a good start to the week.
0: I'm looking forward to the rest of the week. I'm looking forward to next week.
1: I'm looking forward to the blues.
0: Oh, blues is on next. Well, if you've got to drive ahead of you, stay safe on the roads, enjoy the blues. If you're already home, back, relax and Mad Dog.
1: Mad Dog.
0: It's a nervous Mad Dog today.
1: Sit back and relax. Mad Dog.
0: Oh, stay tuned for it. It's going to be good. As mentioned before, No Fixed Address, and we'll see you tomorrow from 3 p.m.

goes down, the blues rise up. No. This is where the stories sing and the strings cry. It's the Blues Hour, one solid hour of heart, grit and groove. Kick back and let the good times flow. 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

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I'm crawling in front of your door. You got anything I want now, baby? Gonna crawl up on your floor, because I'm a crawling king snake. And I rule my day.

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Whether it's boogie woogie, soul, gospel, rhythm and blues, or country blues, we've got you covered. So tune in for Murray Country's Monday Blues, right here on Triple A Murray Country.

step this up a little bit. Come on. Sounds all right. See, one thing, I like to try to show people and tell them, but I don't mean to be bossy, you know. Okay. I want the guy to be, see, when they always say, hey, let's come on a Calypso beat. Bum, bum, bum, bum, da, da, da, da, da. 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You know, like that jungle stuff, you know, bongo beats, something like that. You know what I mean?

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Brought me this, Dan, you done left town. 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

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I tell you what I know. You're listening to AAA in Murray Country, and my name's Neil Murray. How about that?

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2: Thank y'all. How y'all doing? Yeah, my name's Colt Ford. I just came here to do a little song for y'all about where I come from, the way I see it. I brought my buddy, Mr. John Michael Montgomery, with me. He's going to play a little guitar, sing a little bit. I'm going to do a little something for y'all called Ride Through the Country. Let's go, John.

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So viva Las Vegas, viva Las Vegas. How I wish that there were more than 24 hours in the day. 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

0: 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From the Delta to the Desert, the Bayou to Brisbane, we got it all. 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
1: The mechanic raised up from under

frog spawner's nearly gone. 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

0: didgeridoo. And I said, Mom, what are you listening to? And she said, Murray Country on Triple A.
1: They used to grab him. 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

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My name is Shah. My mob come from Sherbrooke, the Waka Waka people, and you're listening to Triple A Murray Country.

0: Hi, everyone. It's Keith Urban here on Brizzy's Triple A Murray Country.
1: Right now, I just need you to get real loose. 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

Hey, you mob, Rhonda Purcell here. My mob are Quandamooka people, Waka Waka people, and the Goa Koa people. And you're listening to Deadly Murray Country here.

I woke last night to the sound of thunder. How far off? I sat and wondered. Started humming a song from 1962.

Hey, everybody. I tell you what I know. You're listening to AAA in Murray Country, and my name's Neil Murray. How about that?

0: Hey there, Harrison Peterson here from NIRS News, coming to you from the lands of the Yuggera and Turrbal peoples. Rescue efforts in Venezuela have been interrupted by a 4.6 magnitude aftershock as the death toll from last week's twin earthquakes passes 1,700 people. Santiago Luengo is a senior operations officer at the International Federation of Red Cross and Red Crescent Societies. Mr. Luengo has told the ABC there's still time to pull survivors out of the rubble.
1: Well, there is always a window for that, and I think our teams are doing the best. Yesterday, we were lucky to rescue one of the persons with the teams of the Mexican Red Cross, Colombian Red Cross, and Costa Rican Red Cross that are working with the Venezuelan Red Cross on the search and rescue phases. There are several teams working on the field from different countries and also from national-level search and rescue. We still have hope. I think we still have a window, and they are doing the best to rescue as much as possible people that's still alive.
0: Iranian and U.S. technical teams working on the implementation of an interim peace deal are expected to meet in Doha in the coming days, a source has told Reuters, after tit-for-tat weekend strikes have threatened to derail the fragile accord. Mediators have established communication channels to de-escalate any incidents, and technical talks are set to continue. A senior Iranian source says there would be a meeting in Doha on Tuesday local time, but unlike previous technical talks between Tehran and Washington and Switzerland, the focus would be on managing the Strait of Hormuz and de-escalating tensions. U.S. President Donald Trump has confirmed in a social media post that there would be a meeting in Doha, but gave no details. An Israeli airstrike has killed three Palestinians, including a child in central Gaza, according to the health ministry in the devastated territory, despite a ceasefire that's been officially in place since October. An Israeli military officer confirmed an airstrike had been carried out on Monday without providing further details. The Gazan health ministry says an Israeli strike occurred around 9:30 a.m. local time in Deir al-Bala city in central Gaza, which is under the control of Hamas. Israel occupies around 60% of Gaza. 12 Palestinians, 8 men and 4 children have been killed by the Israeli military since Saturday, according to the health ministry. The creator of the body pump and the founder of an international fitness brand, Les Mills, has died aged 91. Mills competed in discus and shot put at 4 Olympic Games from 1960 to 1972. His fitness workout, which became known as Pump, caused a craze in the 1990s in gyms across Australia. The group exercise classes used choreographed moves set to music and a specially designed barbell, which was a wild departure from doing weights in a gym by yourself. More than 50 years later, his workouts are still used by fitness clubs around the world. Mills also became the mayor of Auckland, serving the local community from 1990 to 1998. Community and cultural connection is the aim of the Unisport Indigenous Nationals this week. The Guri Goannas from the University of Queensland are competing against teams from 30 other universities in Newcastle. Their 16-player squad will compete in touch football, basketball, netball and volleyball. UQ's Guri Burimba officer Lucky Munns is competing for the third time.
2: Back when they started Indigenous Nationals 30 years ago, the point was never for it to be a massive, you know, elite athlete sporting competition where it's be all and end all. It was always meant to be about meeting mob and connecting with our culture. And I'm so, so proud that it continues to do that to this day.
0: Sticking with sport and in the FIFA World Cup, Brazil has beaten Japan 2-1 at Houston Stadium. The Japanese side was the only scorer during the first half, but Brazil was able to even the match and score the winning goal during overtime. Now a quick look at weather across the capitals for today. A shower or two in Mugg in Brisbane with a top of 23, 20 with a shower or two on Gadigal Country, Sydney, while it's 15 with rain on Ngunnawal and Ngambri Country, Canberra, 17 with rain in Nam, Melbourne, and showers in Nipalina, Hobart with a max of 14, a top of 17 and showers in Tarndanya, Adelaide, showers of a possible morning storm and 17 degrees in Borley, Perth, and a morning shower or two in Garramilla, Darwin with a top of 30. And that's been the latest from NIRS News.
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4: Hey, good morning, Gedalia Mobet there for a Tuesday morning. Before I kick the show off, I just got to clear my throat. Before I kick the show off, I'd just like to acknowledge the traditional owners of the land on which we are broadcasting from here in West End, Brisbane, and of course, acknowledge our elders past, present, and emerging. How are you this morning? My hammies are still intact after I come across the Kulu birds this morning as I strolled into the studio. Man, I'll tell you what, they're going to get me one of these days, and there's not one, there's not two, there's three of them, and they just cruise around trying to triple bank me, trying to get me into a corner. I know what they're up to. I know what they're up to. Hey, I hope you're doing well this morning. We don't want to get out of bed these days, do we? Winter time, I not necessarily struggled to get out of bed this morning, but I definitely, you know, when you just lie there for like 5 or 10 minutes, or you think you're lying there for 2 or 3 minutes and it's like 20 minutes. Yeah, it was one of those scenarios, one of those mornings for me this morning. Anyway, enough of that. Let's get into the music here. This is the Black Turtles here, Stand Up, right here on The Brekkie Show.

0: comes on and on. We're country, man.
1: It doesn't matter. It's 5 o'clock somewhere.
0: It's always on 5 in Margaritaville, come to think of it.
1: Yeah, I heard it did.
0: You've been there, haven't you?
1: Yes, sir.
0: I've seen your boat there.
1: I've been to Margaritaville a few times.
0: All right. Well, that's good.
1: Stumble all the way back.
0: Okay. We just want to make sure you can keep it between the navigational beacons.
1: Between the buoys. I got it.
0: All right. Well, it's 5 o'clock. Let's go somewhere.
1: I'm ready. Crank it up.
0: Let's get out of here.
1: I'm gone.

Triple A Murray Country, the Brekkie Show, Alan Jackson with Jimmy Buffett there. It's 5 o'clock somewhere. Might be a little bit too early in the week to play that one, but anyways, Little Sister before that one, Elvis Presley and Years From Now, Dr. Hook. How are you? 18 minutes past the hour here on the Brekkie Show. Hey, I think Wimbledon starts today. Are you a tennis fan? I think even if you're not a tennis fan, Wimbledon seems to just draw you in, suck you in to watch a few games. Maybe you got a few late nights ahead of you, staying up late watching the games. I'm not really up to date with the tennis these days in terms of who's number one and who's who in the zoo. I'll be showing my age if I started rattling off the tennis players that I grew up watching. Nobody wants to do that. Not today, then today. And we're in the round 32 of the soccer at the World Cup. And I think Australia plays on Saturday morning. Might be about 4 o'clock in the morning. So I don't know whether you're a soccer enthusiast and you're going to be up supporting the Socceroos that early, or whether you're like me and just kind of keep an eye on who's winning and all the things. But yeah, so plenty of sport on a national stage happening. So yeah, Wimbledon and the World Cup soccer. So yeah, keep an eye on it. Righto, this is Slim Dusty here now, Bent Axe Bob right here on The Brekkie Show.

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0: 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This is AAA.
1: I was toting my pack along the dusty Winnemucca Road when along came a semi with a high-end canvas-covered load. If you're going to Winnemucca, Mac, with me you can ride. And so I climbed into the cab and then I settled down inside. He asked me if I'd seen a road with so much dust and sand, and I said, listen,

Parkersburg, Gravelburg, Colorado, Ellensburg, Rexburg, Vicksburg, El Dorado, Larimore, Atmore, Havistall, Chattanooga, Chasta, Nebraska, Alaska, Opelika, Baraboo, Waterloo, Kalamazoo, Kansas City, Sioux City, Cedar City, Dodge City,

Triple Murray Country, the Brekkie Show. What about a little bit of Johnny Cash, eh, for a Tuesday morning? I've been everywhere. Are you one of those people who've just been everywhere? Lucky duck, you. You get to just cruise around, eh? And before that one, Merle Haggard, The Fugitive. And, of course, Slim Dusty before that one. Hey, tomorrow, Coming of the Light is happening tomorrow down there at the ATSIC's Logan Clinic in Woodridge, 41 Station Road. Kicks off at 10 a.m. and finishes around about 2 p.m. The sponsors for the event are Key Assets Australia and Ultimate. So why not get on down there tomorrow? There'll be traditional food, face painting, dances and activities and more. So that's all happening tomorrow down there at 41 Station Road. Coming of the Light kicks off at 10 a.m. That's where all the action will be. The good thing about that there is you can just catch the train straight there to Woodridge and hop off the train and walk straight across the road there, and it's right there. Everything is right there at your fingertips. Hey, send through your requests or shout-outs, whatever it is, 0493 222 822. You know I love to play all the songs that you mob love to listen to, because we love to play the best country music mix around right here on AAA, that is for sure. And don't forget in the afternoons, our 3 p.m. drive show, where we continue playing some more deadly music for you mob to take you take you home or wherever it is that you are going in between 3 p.m. and 6 p.m. All right. Is it time for me to stop talking now and keep playing some music? I think so. This is Melinda Schneider here. This is Men in Trucks right here on The Brekkie Show with your host, Ray Nagus.

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0: Ruby Hunter there. I've been waiting. Good morning, good morning, good morning. Welcome to another Brekkie Show with your host Ray here. Before that one, Messenger, Joe Pug, and Handle on You, Parker McCullum. What's going on, guys? What's going on? 6:44 here in the first hour of the Brekkie Show. Always goes fast, my time here down in West End, Brisbane. Hey, good morning to Mount Gravatt, Deception Bay, and Waterford West. Thanks for tuning in this morning. Send your messages through. You know how to do it. 0493 222 822. Hey, did you end up getting your tickets to the NAIDOC Ball? 11th of July. Only a couple of weeks away now. The NAIDOC Ball should be a deadly, deadly night. I was having a yarn yesterday afternoon with one of the MCs there, Bo Dela Cruz, and she is pumped and ready to rock and roll. She can't wait for it. So, yeah, should be a good night. All righty, we'll take you to the top of the hour. We've got some Warren H. Williams, Nathan Lamont, Adam Harvey, and some Motlop Twins.
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0: Hey there, Harrison Peterson here from NIRS News, coming to you from the lands of the Yuggera and Turrbal peoples. New proposed restrictions to gambling advertisements have been criticised for not going far enough. The federal government will introduce the legislation which aims to limit the number of ads that can be played every hour and blocks under 18s from seeing gambling advertisements online. Kate Chaney, an independent federal MP, has told the ABC the proposed bill misses the mark.
1: Really, unless this is a step towards a full phase out of gambling ads, it's just going to move the money around and it's not going to do what the government says it will do, which is protect kids from gambling ads. There's still going to be plenty of gambling ads in family viewing time.
0: First Nations organisations across Victoria are set to benefit from more than $5 million in grants from the state government. 13 organisations have been selected to receive the grants under the Aboriginal Community Infrastructure Program. The grants range from $55,000 to a $1.5 million grant which has been given to a small town in Tungurung Country to build a community space. Aftershocks have halted rescue efforts in Venezuela. Details and other stories after this.
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3: Program sponsor.
0: The death toll from last week's back-to-back magnitude 7 earthquakes in Venezuela have passed 1,700 people. Efforts to retrieve bodies and survivors from collapsed buildings were interrupted yesterday when a 4.6 aftershock hit the South American country. Santiago Luengo is a senior operations officer at the International Federation of Red Cross and Red Crescent Societies. He's told the ABC there's still issues reaching some areas of the country.
4: I think equipments are there, tools are there. We have a lot of resources in country in terms of human, professional human beings. So they are very well covered at the time being. The challenge right now is access to other areas where access by road is very hard. Mm. And efforts are now there to visit the small rural areas. Fortunately, we have not received a lot of information of a lot of buildings collapsed. There are damages, of course, in the houses.
0: Plans for sweeping changes to British politics have been announced by the man widely expected to become the next Prime Minister. Andy Burnham has announced his plans to cut welfare spending, boost manufacturing across the aisles, and setting up a second home base for the Prime Minister in Manchester called Number 10 North. Mr. Burnham says he's planning to shift Britain's status quo.
5: I am going to give Britain the circuit breaker it needs. By building a more collaborative politics in Westminster, by taking power out of the centre and putting it in the hands of the people and places who can use it best.
0: 500 Indigenous student athletes will represent their universities at the Unisport Indigenous Nationals in Newcastle this week. The Guri Goannas from the University of Queensland are competing against teams from 30 other unis. Team members have to multitask as they'll play touch football, basketball, netball and volleyball. UQ's Guri Barimpa officer Lockie Munns says the event gets better every year.
6: Since my first go a couple of years ago, it just gets more and more impactful and really makes me just so proud of being a young mob in this country.
0: Now, a quick look at today's weather. A shower or two in Muggeridge and Brisbane with a top of 23. 20 with a shower or two as well on Gadigal Country, Sydney, while it's 15 with rain on Ngunnawal and Ngambri Country, Canberra. 17 with rain in Narm, Melbourne, and showers in Nipaluna, Hobart with a max of 14. A top of 17 in showers in Tarndanya, Adelaide. Showers with a possible morning storm and 17 degrees in Borlu, Perth. And a morning shower or two in Garamilla, Darwin with a top of 30. And that's been the latest from NIRS News.
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3: Hey, good morning, you daily mob out there for a Tuesday morning. We are in the second hour of the show. How are you doing this morning? Keep those deadly messages rolling through. I love it when you request your songs. We got a few deadly songs coming your way. Don't forget the Deadly Choices crew will be in after the 8 o'clock news and weather, so we can catch up with all things Deadly Choices and IUI and see what is doing there. Hey, what was I talking about before? Wimbledon, are you a tennis fan? Even if you're not a tennis fan, go and check it all out. See what it's all about. How bad is this? I don't even know who the Aussies are that are going to be in Wimbledon. I better Google it and have a look so I can start supporting somebody. We've got to support the Aussies, right? Oi, oi, oi. In any of the sports we do. And the Socceroos, Saturday, I think it's 4 a.m. Saturday morning, they take on. Who are they even taking? I don't even know that. What am I even saying? Why am I even saying these things? And I don't know the correct information. But we're taking on somebody Saturday morning. I'm pretty sure I got that info right. Hey, I might as well just kick the songs off here this morning. This is Pigman Brothers, Going Back Home, right here on The Brekkie Show with your host, Rain Agus.

Hey, Triple A Murray Country, the Brekkie Show. Gord Bamford there. That's a request for Greg. Thanks for tuning in this morning, Greg. Is it Friday yet? I got a sneaky, sneaky suspicion Greg loves a Friday afternoon. That is for sure. I don't even know why I even said that. But anyway, thanks for tuning in this morning, Greg. Love your work, brother. Love your work. And before that one, we had a request for Down on the Corner, Creedence Clearwater Revival. Keep the requests coming through. You know what you got to do. 0493 222 822. That's how you get your song on the Brekkie Show this morning. And don't forget, in the afternoons from 3 p.m. onwards, the lads are in for some more deadly yarns and some more deadly music. We got the best of the country music right here on Triple A, the best from the old school, the new school, and of course the best from our Aboriginal and Torres Strait Islander artists. And if you want to give me a buzz and have a yarn to me, you can do that as well on 3892 0188. Let me know what's going on. Hey, send through your messages as well. Obviously, we got NAIDOC just around the corner, which kicks off this weekend and into next week. What's going on in your neck of the woods? Or, you know, let me know which NAIDOC you're going to attend. I'll keep an eye out for you. Come and say g'day to me. We're going to be floating around the AAA crew, obviously, during NAIDOC week festivities. All righty, let's keep the music rolling here this morning. This is a little bit of Paul Kelly here, Sweet Guy, right here on the Brekkie Show.

Hey, you mob. My name's Monique. My tribe's from the Gomeroi tribe down in New South Wales, and you're listening to AAA.

play. Keep it locked and loaded here, because this is where we play the best country music mix around. If you don't believe me, stick around a little bit longer and you will soon find out. There's a little bit of Dwight Yoakman there. and Cheryl, baby don't go. For Phil over there in Kalgoorlie, good morning, brother. I quickly threw a Dwight Yoakman song on there for you, the cowboy there from Kalgoorlie, Phil. And also we've got another person from Kalgoorlie. Good morning, Miko, out there at the Super Pit in Kalgoorlie. Night shift is nearly over. Night shift is nearly over. Miko's texting through. Hey, listen, thank you very much for tuning in to the Brekkie Show this morning. Miko, don't forget to tell all the mob over there in WA, this is where they'll find the best country music mix around, right here on Triple A. Hey, thanks, Miko's a new one. I was excited when I saw that one. I was like, holy smokes, we got people in the Super Pit over there at Kalgoorlie tuning in. How good. 7:29 here in the studios here in West End Brisbane. I hope you're enjoying the music wherever it is that you are tuned in from this morning. I know we've got a few truckies on the road that have been messaging in this morning as well. Have a safe trip wherever it is that you are off to today. Get there safe and get back home safe as well. Hey, keep the requests and the messages coming through this morning. I love it when I get the old messages coming through. 0493 222 822 is how you can get that done if you'd like to send us here a message this morning. Alrighty, let's keep the music rolling here this morning. Man, I just had to do it. You know how much I love Kane Brown.

G'day, Troy Cassidaly here. As a musician, there's nothing worse than getting sick and not being able to perform. So I make sure I get vaccinated against winter nasties like flu. Viruses are always changing, so it's important to get regular vaccinations, especially if you're a bit older like me. I love meeting happy, healthy mob at my gigs. So talk to your doctor or health worker about getting your flu, COVID and RSV vaccinations today. Authorised by the Australian Government, Canberra.

Triple A Murray Country, The Brekkers Show. Good morning if you've just tuned in this morning, 7.43 here in the studios here in West End, Brisbane. That was Coloured Stone. And before that one, Dan Sultan, Easier Man. Dan Sultan, he's on a bit of a tour at the moment. I know he's heading out towards Ipswich in July. So it should be a good little show out there. And before that one, Fleetwood Mac, Don't Stop. Hey, hope you're enjoying your morning so far. Hey, good morning to... Now, they're getting tricky with me here this morning, these fellas. They're sending through their postcodes. So they're not just telling me what suburb they're tuned in from this morning. They're sending through postcodes. Lucky I know these two. 4077, Inala. Hey, everybody knows the 4077. Good morning to you, Deadly Mob, out there in Inala. 4300, Goodna. Tuned in from Goodna there this morning. Good morning to everyone at Goodna and Ipswich. And you're back. You're back. The mob from Warwick, they're back. They're tuned in again. Hey, you disappeared for a little while, but that's okay. I'm a forgiving man. I'm a very forgiving man, and I'm glad you're back with us here on The Brekkie Show. Hey, this is Morgan Evans now, Best I Never Had, right here on Triple A Murray Country.

0: Blue American Country, the Brekkie Show. How you doing this morning? Bowler Edric Lee is in nice and early. We're going to be catching up with him after the 8 o'clock news and weather. Good morning, Bowler.
1: Yeah, good morning, Ray. Always love to come in nice and early on a Tuesday morning, but get my day started right. And yeah, look forward to who's coming on next with the Daily Choices segment.
0: You're looking very warm this morning. You rocked up with the beanie.
1: Yeah, I think just over the weekend in the NRL, they had the Mark Hughes Foundation awareness for brain cancer, so just, you know, rocking the beanie, staying warm, but looking fly like yourself.
0: And what about my flannelette shirt? You like me? I'm nice and warm and toasty this morning.
1: Yeah,
0: as well.
1: Looking like a big lumberjack, definitely filling out the arms there. I've been working out at home, so he's doing the right things, you mob, so stay warm when the time's right.
0: Yeah, no worries. Oh, no, let's roll it on here. We've got the Struggling Kings coming your way to the top of the hour.
2: Hey you mob, Kevin Crepignery here. Campbell Health is celebrating 50 years with a gala ball on Saturday the 1st of August. 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

0: Hey there, Harrison Peterson here from NIRS News, coming to you from the lands of the Yuggera and Turrbal peoples. Today is the day to fill up on your tanks, with drivers paying more at the bowser as the fuel tax discount is halved from tomorrow. From midnight, the fuel tax cut will be 16 cents per litre. Federal Treasurer Jim Chalmers has told the ABC the change means Australians will still pay less at the pump, but the changes won't be immediate.
1: We are extending this fuel excise relief for another month at a tapered rate, as you rightly point out. And sometimes that there is a bit of a lag when it comes to the pass-through of those kinds of changes. But what it means is an average motorist will save about $11 a tank all through the month of July.
0: A small town in Tungurung country in Victoria has gotten more than $1 million to build a community space thanks to the state government. The build at Akarin is among the 13 projects that have been given funding under the Aboriginal Community Infrastructure Program. The grants start from $55,000. From next year, the grants will be organised by Galangwol, Victoria's treaty body. A 4.6 magnitude aftershock has interrupted rescue efforts in Venezuela. Rescuers are continuing the search for survivors under the rubble of collapsed buildings more than 100 hours after the twin earthquakes hit. The death toll from the quakes has now passed 1,700 people. Santiago Luengo is a senior operations officer at the Red Cross. He told the ABC there's still time to save survivors.
2: Well, there is always a window for that, and I think our teams are doing the best. Yesterday, we were lucky to rescue one of the persons with the teams of the Mexican Red Cross, Colombian Red Cross, and Costa Rican Red Cross that are working with the Venezuelan Red Cross on the search and rescue phases. There are several teams working on the field from different countries and also from national-level search and rescue. We still have hope. I think we still have a window, and they are doing the best to rescue as much as possible people that's still alive.
0: Changes to the status quo is what the only challenger to become the UK's next Prime Minister has promised. Andy Burnham has outlined his plans for cuts to welfare spending, has pledged to boost manufacturing across Britain, and wants to create a new base for the PM in Manchester.
3: I am going to do things differently. I am going to break with the more of the same approach that has got us here.
0: UK Prime Minister Keir Starmer resigned earlier this month and will stand down when the leader has been chosen. Community and cultural connection is the aim of the Unisport Indigenous Nationals this week. The Guri Goannas from the University of Queensland are competing against teams from 30 other universities in Newcastle. Their 16-player squad will compete in touch football, basketball, netball and volleyball. UQ's Guri Barimpa officer Lockie Munns is competing for the third time.
4: Back when they started Indigenous Nationals 30 years ago, the point was never for it to be a massive, you know, elite athlete sporting competition where it's be all and end all. It was always meant to be about meeting mob and connecting with our culture. And I'm so, so proud that it continues to do that to this day.
0: The sport, and in the FIFA World Cup, Brazil has beaten Japan 2-1 at Houston Stadium. The Japanese side was the only scorer during the first half, but Brazil was able to even the match and scoring the winning goal during overtime. Meanwhile, Germany is taking on Paraguay in Boston. Now, a quick look at the weather for across the capitals this morning. A shower or two in Mugajin, Brisbane, with a top of 23 degrees. 20 with a shower or two on Gadigal Country, Sydney, whilst 15 with rain on Ngunnawal and Ngambri Country, Canberra. 17 with rain in Nam, Melbourne, and showers in Nipaluna, Hobart, with a max of 14. A top of 17 degrees and showers in Tandania, Adelaide. Showers again with a possible morning storm with 17 degrees in Borley, Perth, and a morning shower or two in Garamilla, Darwin, with a top of 30 degrees. And if you have a story or news you'd like to share, or if there's something happening in your community that you want to let us know about, you can always send an email to news@nirs.org.au or message us on Facebook, Instagram, or LinkedIn. And that's been the latest from NIRS News. Thanks for joining me.
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7: Hey, good morning, you Deadly Mob. We are in the last hour of the show. We're going to be catching up with the Deadly Choices crew very, very soon and the Deadly Mob from IUE. And we've also got another special guest, Velma. She's from the RBH and she's in the Cancer Care Services. So she'll also be chatting with us as well this morning. So you don't want to miss that one. Hey, yeah, let's play a couple of songs before we catch up with these Deadly Mob, though. This is Yarramul. This is Get Happy right here on The Brekkie Show.

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1: Triple A Mo Country, the Brekkie Show. That's right. It is a Tuesday morning where we love to catch up with the Deadly Choices crew and the IUE crew and see what's going on. Before I get onto that, Charlie Pride there, Kissing Angel, good morning. Hey, that was a request there for Adam. And Adam, I can't say who it was that requested it. She said you should know. All right. That's all I'm going to say. So good morning to Adam. Hopefully you tuned in this morning and you heard that one. Hey, good morning, Bella. Edric Lee, good morning. How you going?
2: Yeah, good morning, Bella. I'm going very well. Just want to shout out to Adam. He's doing, he's away at the moment in Banana, but I'm sure it's a nice request song. But yeah, wonderful morning here in Brisbane. We've got some lovely guests that just arrived. They've been having a mad yarn off the airs, but I can't wait to have a further yarn with that, mate.
1: Yeah, now, good morning. So we've got Liz from IUE. Good morning. How are you? Who's your mob and where are you from?
3: Thank you. Morning. Yeah, my name's Lizzie. Liz, Elizabeth, I'm a girl. My family's from Darnley Island in the Torres Strait. I was born and raised in Cairns. I have plenty family still up in Cairns, up in the islands. I'm the youngest of 10.
1: Yeah, wow. Deadly.
3: Yeah, I've got two kids and a three-year-old granddaughter. And, yeah, I moved to Brisbane in 2000.
1: So good. Mm. Yeah, deadly. And I've also got Velma. Good morning, Velma. How are you? You're from the Cancer Care Services over there at the RBH. Who's your mob? Where are you from? And welcome to the Brekkie Show.
4: Thank you for having us. I am from northern New South Wales, mid-north coast. So I am Gumbangia and Dungati. Mm-hmm. And also Yuin on my mother's side as well. So that's where I'm from. My family's not as large as Lizzie's. We've got seven of us all up. And we're all spread out around the place. And I think that's all I've got to say about myself.
1: Yeah, fair enough. Now, you're an avid blues fan? Or you're one of them fellas who's New South, but you go for the mighty Maroons. Edric's looking at you there like, yeah. Please do tell.
4: I got to tell the truth. My husband is passionate about the Maroons, so hey. I do watch it or listen to it to see where it's at, and I will go for the blues just to annoy him.
1: Oh, good on you. There's nothing better than a little bit of banter around Origin time.
2: For sure. I'd imagine your household would be very torn in between two teams, but... Let's dive into with you two wonderful guests we've got coming in. We're spotlighting cancer screenings the last few weeks, and today we're going to learn a little bit further back along. Lizzie, tell us a bit about your role at IUE and how you landed in public health.
3: Yeah, Dudley, thank you. I've been at IUE for about just over 7 years now, so I've moved around a fair bit. So I was with the hearing team and then moved into MobLink and then moved into palliative care, and now I'm with the public health team and I'm project managing the lung cancer screening.
2: Perfect. And yourself, Elma?
4: My journey is a little bit different to Lizzie. I've always been interested in Aboriginal health since high school, and when I left school I studied nursing, which has allowed me to work in a lot of areas, including... Thursday Island, by the way, which was awesome. And my role has allowed me to then go into, prior to this one, as a manager for the Aboriginal Torres Strait Islander Hospital Liaison Officers up the Sunshine Coast. And I joined this team, the Royal Brisbane, with the Cancer Care Services in October last year in this joint project with IUE.
1: Oh, thanks, Velma. Now, Lizzie... What are lung cancer screenings?
3: The screenings are, it's a low-dose CT scan, and you can yarn with your doctor about getting a referral for it. The screenings are a way to check for lung cancer, because finding it early can save lives.
1: Are there any particular early symptoms that people can kind of maybe go, oh, maybe I should go get checked, you know what I mean?
3: Well... We're with so our project aligns with the National Lung Cancer Screening Program. And there's a criteria for that. So the criteria is you've got to be aged between 50 and 70. And no symptoms.
1: Okay.
3: So when you – and no symptoms, and you've either had to have a long history of smoking or have quit in the last 10 years. Yeah, so there are symptoms that are related to if something's going on with lung cancer, like if something's going on down there, like it's coughing.
1: So for somebody like myself who has been a non-smoker my whole life, is it still worth my while still going and getting the screening done, even if I'm a non-smoker? Is that a fair thing to say?
4: Unfortunately, the National Lung Cancer Screening Program does have its set criteria, which is the 50 to 70, and anyone who's been smoking a 30-pack a year, so the GP helps you decide what that is, and if you meet that criteria, and you just have to have no symptoms. So unfortunately for people who don't smoke, and we all have had the conversations about not having people around us that smoke, but it doesn't always... That is not part of this screening program because it's trying to catch it early.
2: Yeah, now that's something for, I guess, the younger generation or the older generation to be wary of, right, that age gap criteria. You definitely encourage if you've got symptoms or if you've been smoking. What's the process like? How does it all start or, you know, how can Mob get involved and to get their screening check done?
3: Yeah, I mean, it's just yarning with the health worker at the clinic or nurse, doctor. If you've got any worries or if there's even like a history of any lung cancer in the family too, that would be worth having a yarn to your doctor with. And then the doctor will, they'll just check a few things and then we'll give you a referral to get the screening done.
1: All right. Now, why might clients need a lung screening?
4: Because lung cancer itself is the most diagnosed cancer.
1: Okay.
4: And Aboriginal Torres Strait Islanders are almost twice as likely to be diagnosed with it at a later stage. And this program is designed to try and capture it early so we have a greater chance of survival. So we're trying to really increase the health inequity for Aboriginal and Torres Strait Islanders in this space. So you would go and get it done. I don't know... Like most people we talk to know someone who has been affected by lung cancer, whether it be yourself or family member, but everyone's been affected. So you could literally save your own life if you fit the criteria by going and talking to your doctor and going and getting the low-dose CT scan, which is fully bulk billed.
1: Okay, good to know. Now, Lizzie, where can Mob get their screenings done?
3: Well, once you have the referral, making an appointment at an imaging clinic, big names like Qscan, iMed, making an appointment and then just going along to that. If they need support with transport to get to that appointment, you can certainly call MobLink, give them a call, and then arrange that transport. And then or if you're feeling a bit nervous about going to that appointment too, you can always have someone go with you. They can't go into when you're getting the scan done, but they can certainly sit outside and wait for you.
1: All right. Now, what else should our Mob know about lung screening tests? Are there anything else that they should know?
4: It only takes about 20 minutes, so it's not a long time out of your day to have it done, and it's peace of mind. Lung screening, the other things that can happen when they do that scan of your chest area is that they can find other things like nodules in your lungs. That doesn't mean that you've got cancer. It's just some nodules there, but they'll get you to go to your GP and go and see your specialist after that. Also, they could sometimes find things like emphysema or chronic obstructive pulmonary disease or some sort of heart issue. All these things, finding them at that stage is really important because that means we can actually, or the health service can help treat that and make your extend your lifespan, basically.
2: Yeah, and that's some key takeaways as that category mob for 50 to 70 years of age. Probably a good one is you can take someone with you if you're feeling nervous. Mm-hmm. You can have a yarn to your GP as well to start the conversation about getting screenings. Mm-hmm. Now, finally, what's your deadly choice of the day? I'll start with you, Lizzie, and I'll get pass over to you, Velma.
3: Deadly choice. My deadly choice is to stay connected. Keep connected. Stay connected with your with families, with your mob, and always if you've got any worries, yarn with your doctor.
2: Mm-hmm.
4: I think the deadly choice as far as this lung screening is to tell everybody about it, go along, talk to your doctor if you fit the criteria, and get your 715s done.
1: Yeah, thank you very much. Good information there. Thanks, both of you, coming on this morning.
3: Thank you.
1: Deadly information there, and obviously very important information. As Velma was saying, it's one of the leading cancers, not only for our mob, but for the wider community as well. And before we let you go, Edric, your deadly choice, brother?
2: Yeah, my deadly choice is focusing on my sleep at the moment. I've got 5 kids at home that are just running amok with school holidays, and I'm sure they're listening right now. So there's plenty of kids in the bed, and the little one said, "Dad, roll over." So that's why I'm trying to get my 8 hours sleep. So, it's a tough work, as all the parents would know when school holiday comes around, but be sure to try to get you sleeping.
1: Now, brother, Deadly Choices, all the W's, dot Deadly Choices.
2: Yeah, catch us on our socials, www.deadlychoices.com.au. Look at our Facebook page, Instagram, look at Ray's Instagram, and you can just see everyone rocking his new shirt, a couple of Deadly shirts in here in studio, and you get to represent your team or your colours or your tribal design or something that catches your eye. Just be sure to flood our socials and book in for your GP for your screenings or general health checks.
1: All righty. Well, thank you. That was Bill Edric Lee. Thank you, Lizzie.
3: Thank you.
1: And thank you very much, Velma, for coming in this morning. I hope you mob have a deadly day. This is Josh Turner, your man, right here on The Brekkie Show. And you know you are too.

0: Hey, Triple A Murray Country, the Bracky Show, Kooey Shadows there. Before that one, we had some Little Fate and Mason Ramsey. Before that one, hey, Bullock Edric Lee is still in the house. What are your thoughts, really quickly, on the New South Wales team with all the changes they made? Is that a good or a bad thing?
1: Yeah, I could see it as both ways. I mean, given the result that happened last game, they had to make some changes. But, you know, usually it's always changes for the better. But I think you've got a game three to side up here in Suncorp. So you've got to try something different, whereas the Queensland team is sort of stick and pick. And although we've had a couple of good guys come back in into form. So it'll be definitely a game to watch. And, you know, hopefully everyone can support their team.
0: Yeah, look, I don't think, you know, Toto was the issue there. I actually literally never ever think a winger is an issue, not unless they're really, you know, having an off night or the first two games where they've let a couple of tries in. I can understand that. But Toto is an absolute meter eater. He's in the top, you know, 6 meter eaters in the game, let alone at origin level.
1: Yeah, I guess especially origin level, that's probably one guy who helps New South Wales get out of the backfield. And I think if you're an opposing team or opposing play, that's a guy you don't want to come up against because he's just very low to the ground, very strong. Post-contact meters definitely helps him on the get forward. But in saying that, I'm pretty excited for one of my mates, and Jack Bostock from the Dolphins. Gets an opportunity there to play on the wing, make his debut. And then given his bit of experience, he plays out of Suncorp pretty regularly. And good luck to him. But hopefully Queensland, get the job done.
0: Yeah, look, whoever is marking Bostock, who's got their work cut out for him. What is he, Buller? 6'1", 6'2"? He's pretty tall, isn't he?
1: Yeah, he's about 6'2". So he's definitely matured from last year given his injury. So definitely makes it a tall timber outside back lineup for the New South Wales Blues. But, geez, I'm looking forward to Paddy Carrigan coming back in his first game from injury. And, like anyone you know, Ray, puts on the Queensland jersey, you play above and beyond. You play like Superman.
0: Yeah, that's right. And so good that we do stick with the players that even if we don't get the job done, we still stick, you know, with the majority of the players, which I'm always happy about in terms of that loyalty thing. But anybody in particular, look, you know, I came on the radio the next day after game two, and Goodways, you know, Cobbo was my man of the match. I just couldn't see him doing anything else more. He was phenomenal with the carries, with everything. Mm. Even the nice little death touch there to put the grubber through for Hamaso. Like, you know, Hammer's face just lit up. Like, Hammer loves scoring tries, but he never thought that little dribble of the ball was coming through. Fins up straight away for Hammer, you know what I mean?
1: Yeah, so good. Exactly. And given that they're both playing on the same side, it almost feels like they're playing an All Blacks carnival. Like,
0: yeah,
1: you see them all playing together, doing some tricky things. And, you know, the skill that they showcased at the biggest arena and the biggest stage is something you'll see day to day at every All Blacks carnival all over the nation. So to have that connection out there, inspiring the next generation coming through, mob from community, from the islands, it's something that they want to do. You know, they see great role models there and what they're doing. And, spectacular to watch. Almost make me and you want to join the team. Well,
0: hey, they finally put the big red from the Raiders in, Corey Horsbrough. I know he's 20th man. Look, just great for him to be recognised, not only for the year that he's had this year, but I think he had a really good year last year as well. I know some people say he's a little bit too emotional, gives a few penalties away, and there's some conversations around that. But, hey, look, when you put that Maroons jersey on, if you're not emotional, then what are you?
1: Yeah, exactly. And, you know, it's awesome for Big Red to be back in the fold. But I think one thing you don't know is that within the whole squad, they all play their role, 1 to 20 or even 1 to 25. Everyone that gets called in, from the coaching staff, special guests, to extra players in the camp, they set the tone. And they're very, very vital role that our benches will play, or anyone that's invited in, to set the tone. Add a bit of flair and create that connection throughout the camp.
0: Yeah, absolutely. Thank you very much, Bola, for sharing your thoughts there. I know we're a week out. That's obviously up here at Suncorp next Wednesday. Are you going to be lucky enough to attend the event? I know tickets are very scarce. I think maybe even sold out.
1: Yeah, definitely be able to attend to the game. But I guess, you know, if you can't make the game, best thing ever to go over to your family's house, have a big cook-up, have some healthy meals, and just be able to support your team. Nothing better than everyone putting on their colours and watching it in the same household.
0: Do you have anybody in your family that just has to put that blue gear on and muck the night up? Do you have anyone that tries to come over?
1: Yeah, there's a couple there. I won't mention their names, but I think they're listening and they know who they are. But I'll tell you a little sneaky one. I've got my kids that are doing it now. A few of them were born over the border and they get the flexibility, but I'm sure dad and mum are in control at the end result.
0: 100%. We'll show your mum one Kaiko tonight. All right. Thanks very much, Bella. Hey, look, we got some Glenn Skewthorpe, Lady A and Post Malone coming your way.
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Billy Strings and Post Malone there. M-E-X-I-C-O for me. Hey, that's it for me for today anyway, for Tuesday. Thanks very much for joining us in the Brekkie Show this morning, especially if you're a new listener to the not only AAA but the Brekkie Show. I told you we play all the best country music. Don't forget, Let's Talk will be in after the 9 o'clock news and weather. Enjoy your day. I'll be back here tomorrow, same time, 6 a.m. Tune in. Have a wonderful day, whatever it is that you are doing.

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0: Hey there, Harrison Peterson here from NIRS News, coming to you from the lands of the Yuggera and Turrbal peoples. A trip to the petrol station tomorrow will be around $11 cheaper as the fuel exemption is halved on July. The discount of 16 cents per litre comes after 3 months of drivers benefiting from a 32 cents per litre discount to combat the global fuel prices caused by the US-Israel war on Iran. Federal Treasurer Jim Chalmers says evidence shows global fuel prices are starting to go down, but the average Australian still needs more support.
1: This week, we think for the first time, both petrol and diesel is cheaper than it was before the war in the Middle East began. But people are still under pressure. That's why we're extending this fuel price relief, this petrol and diesel tax cut for another month at a tapered rate to provide that cost of living help that people need and deserve. And so that will be extended from tomorrow.
0: The federal government has a moral obligation to end gambling advertisements. That's according to anti-gambling advocate Tim Costello.
2: This is an immense moral obligation because gambling is becoming one of the greatest health concerns in our nation. Our courts are clogged with people addicted, stealing to feed their gambling. We have 3 times more domestic violence where there's gambling in a family.
0: Mr. Costello there on the ABC. It comes ahead of the federal government introducing legislation designed to limit gambling ads this week. The bill plans to limit the number of ads that can be played every hour and blocks under 18s from seeing gambling ads online. 13 Aboriginal organisations will be given at least $55,000 from the Victorian government as part of the Aboriginal Community Infrastructure Program. The big winner from the grant is the Tungurung Land and Waters Council, which has been given over $1 million to build a community space in Akron. The death toll in Venezuela has passed 1,700 following back-to-back earthquakes last week. Details and other stories after this.
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8: Program sponsor.
0: 7 people in Venezuela are being assisted by the Australian government in the wake of the twin magnitude 7 earthquakes that hit the country. The Federal Foreign Affairs Minister, Penny Wong, wouldn't confirm if the people were Australian citizens, but has told the ABC it's made direct contact with the individuals.
9: This is a very, very distressing for all, and we extend our deepest sympathies to the people of Venezuela. We are providing some consular assistance to some 7 individuals. We obviously will continue to engage with authorities to determine if any Australians need further assistance.
0: The region has been rocked by aftershocks as the death toll continues to climb more than 1,700 people. After more than 100 hours, survivors are still being pulled from the rubble. 500 Indigenous athletes will represent their universities at the Unisport Indigenous Nationals in Newcastle this week. The Guri Goannas from the University of Queensland are competing against teams from 30 other universities. Team members have been able to multitask as they'll all play touch football, basketball, netball and volleyball. UQ's Guri Barumpa officer Lockie Munns says the event is getting better every year.
10: Since my first go a couple of years ago, it just gets more and more impactful and really makes me just so proud of being a young mob in this country.
0: Now a quick look at the weather across the capitals for today. A shower or two in Mugajan, Brisbane with a top of 23 degrees. 20 with a shower or two on Gadigal Country, Sydney, while it's 15 with rain on Ngunnawal and Ngambri Country, Canberra. 17 with rain in Nam, Melbourne, and showers in Nipaluna, Hobart with a max of 14. A top of 17 and showers in Tarndanya, Adelaide. Showers with a possible morning storm in 17 degrees in Borley, Perth. A morning shower or two in Garamilla, Darwin with a top of 30. And that's been the latest from NIRS News.
11: Welcome
8: Welcome to Let's Talk, brought to you live by the National Indigenous Radio Service. Catch all the hard-hitting news and current affairs that focuses on all relevant First Nations issues from a First Nations stance point. Coming to you from the lands of the Yuggera and Turrbal peoples, it's Karen Durante for Let's Talk.
11: Yes, hello and welcome to Let's Talk. Firstly, I'd like to acknowledge our ancestors and our elders whose shoulders we stand on. I also want to acknowledge traditional owners of the land where you are and acknowledge that Aboriginal and Torres Strait Islander peoples have never ceded their sovereignty. Today we're joined by a former senior public servant who worked across Queensland government departments just shy of 20 years. His most recent role was a senior executive director with the Truth Telling and Healing Inquiry and as a director for the Brisbane Olympics and Paralympic Games. Edward Monet runs his own consultancy, and in 2024 he received the Medal of the Order of Australia for his service to First Nations communities and to sports administration. Edward, welcome to Let's Talk.
12: Good morning, Sister Karen. I too would respectfully like to acknowledge the traditional custodians on the country that we're meeting this morning, the Turrbal and the Yuggera people, and also acknowledge my people, the people from the Cape York, the Gudang people, the Kararag people, and the Meriam people of Murray Island.
11: Oh, well, look, you answered that because my first question to you was going to be who your mob are. So you got both Aboriginal and Torres Strait Islander ancestry.
12: And what a powerful tool one that one is, Sissy Karen, because you're able to speak quite openly about what is in the best interest of both Aboriginal and Torres Strait Islander people from that country with respect of, elders. And I think that's a powerful tool for us moving forward as a people.
11: Mm. Now, I called you formally Edward, but I know you as Eddie.
12: Correct.
11: So do you mind if we go with that now?
12: We're family, Sissy, we're family, absolutely.
11: All right. Look, I mentioned there, 20 years with the public service.
12: Yes.
11: Why did you want to be a public servant?
12: I spent a significant part of my professional career serving within the Queensland government, working across multiple portfolios that directly impacted communities, particularly Aboriginal and Torres Strait Islander Queenslanders. That was a key one for me. What concerns me today is that many of the gains achieved through decades of Indigenous participation in government appear to be under pressure, Karen, and we are seeing the removal of First Nations leaders from boards, advisory groups and statutory bodies, alongside allegations of what many are now calling Project Invisibility. A pattern of reducing Indigenous representation in leadership positions across government institutions, reports are now indicating Indigenous members have been removed from major cultural institutional boards, including the GOMA, QPAC, the State Library, and Queensland Museum. While concerns have also been raised about vacancies in legislated Indigenous representation on health boards, my concern, which is why I'm here, is that the footprint of First Nations leadership within Queensland government is becoming smaller, not larger, at a time when closing the gap outcomes continue to require stronger Indigenous participation in decision-making.
11: So what are you saying? Find the black executive in state government departments?
12: Yeah, absolutely. I left because I reached a point where I felt my ability to influence meaningful change from within was diminishing. As I watched experienced First Nations leaders being removed from boards and committees and leadership structures within our clear public, explanations, I became increasingly concerned about the future direction of Indigenous policy, one, and secondly, representation in Queensland. I've always believed that if governments are serious about improving Indigenous outcomes, about Indigenous people, must be present where decisions are made. When those voices become less visible, it raises legitimate questions about whose perspectives are informing policy. leaving was not about politics for me. It was never about politics.
11: Well, as a public servant, you're expected to be apolitical.
12: Apolitical, yeah, that's right. It was about maintaining the ability to speak honestly and to advocate publicly for Indigenous representation, self-determination and accountability. They're the three principles that guides my ethics moving forward.
11: Mm. So, well, you're witnessing the removal of First Nations people from, as you say, positions from boards that are mandated by legislation or protected by legislation,
12: yeah,
11: or required by legislation, for, yeah, want of a better explanation. But you're seeing also those senior policy positions, yeah, where government should be seeking the expertise, yeah, and advice of First Nations people working, yes, within the public service to advise on policy. Those people are leaving the sector or have left, like, yeah, you, voluntarily,
12: yeah,
11: because you don't like the direction.
12: 100%. And if project visibility, Karen, is a thing, is...
11: Well, they've not... The LNP government have said it's... They haven't denied that it's not a thing.
12: Yeah, yeah. Is it, you know... We have seen the abolition of the True Telling and Healing Inquiry, which I was the executive of that, leading the operations across our state. The removal of Indigenous leaders from cultural institutions and boards, concerns regarding Indigenous representation on hospital boards, and a broader reduction in visible First Nations leadership across government structures. The reality is that Indigenous people are increasingly asking whether there is a place for their voices within the Queensland government's future vision.
11: Mm.
12: There is nothing evident that I've seen in the LNP blueprint that gives us that position. My concern is not simply who sits on a board. It's what happens when Indigenous knowledge, cultural authority and lived experience are systematically absent from leadership tables. That's my concern.
11: Just the other day, you went to the Treasurer's budget presentation.
12: Yes, yep. Yes.
11: And you put questions forward because they were taking it via SMS or text.
12: Yes.
11: And you had questions about closing the gap. What,
12: yes,
11: are the government's priorities?
12: Yes.
11: Did you get an answer?
12: No, there was no answer. I mean, We are encouraged to put forward questions. If there are questions that are specific to the current budget, 26-27 period, then obviously as a First Nations leader, it's my obligation to ask questions that allude to closing the gap targets, you know, health, education, housing, homelessness. These are critical things that impact our people. You know, if we've got the adult time, adult crime institutions that are being pushed by the current government, then that's very, very visible. But if you take away funding from organisations that, you know, look after our young people in the youth juvenile space, what's the alternative?
11: Mm.
12: What is the alternative? If you're not giving us a clear picture in terms of the First Nations vision of our budget moving forward, then how are we then to take control of closing gap targets across the state?
11: And the Queensland government is a partner in closing the gap agreement. So, you know, they are a party to this agreement, and clearly it then becomes a question, I guess, for Joint Council and for the Minister, Malandiri McCarthy, to say, well, you know what, you're not fulfilling your obligations under this. I mean, what, as First Nations people, Aboriginal and Torres Strait Islander people in this state, can we rely, though, on the federal government to intervene on our behalf?
12: This is where the conversation becomes critical. The national agreement on closing the gap is not simply a collective of targets. It is built on a fundamental principle that governments must work in genuine partnership with Aboriginal and Torres Strait Islander people and share decision-making authority. The agreement, Sissy, is specifically recognises that better outcomes are achieved when First Nations people are involved in designing, delivering and evaluating policies that affect their lives. If Indigenous representation continues to decline across boards, committees, leadership positions and advocacy and advisory structures, there is legitimate questions about how governments will meet those partnership obligations. The concern is that closing the gap could become increasingly focused on infrastructure funding, announcements and service delivery while losing the Indigenous decision-making architecture that the national agreement requires. You cannot successfully close the gap for people while simultaneously reducing their participation in decision-making. This is the contradiction many First Nations leaders are highlighting right now.
11: Yeah, and when I did look at the budget papers in terms of closing the gap, it was infrastructure projects, as you say.
12: Yeah, absolutely. If I was to ask a question, does the current LNP footprint contain enough First Nations visibility? My response would be, my honest assessment is that many Aboriginal and Torres Strait Islander Queenslanders do not currently see themselves reflected in the government's public leadership cohort or footprint.
11: To be fair, there were no brown faces in any of the LNP election material in the lead up to the state elections. So I don't think we factor into their equation at all.
12: No, when communities observe and the discontinuation of truth-telling processes, the removal of Indigenous board members, concerns about Indigenous representation on statutory bodies and the shrinking visibility of First Nations leadership, they naturally question what Indigenous partnership will look like into the future. This isn't about political parties. It's about governance, blackfella governance. Queensland's Aboriginal and Torres Strait Islander population is one of the largest in Australia. Aboriginal and Torres Strait Islander perspectives should be visible wherever decisions are made about health, justice, education, culture, economic participation, community development. Without visible First Nations leadership, government risks creating policies about Indigenous people rather than with Indigenous people.
11: Christopher Blay, crack open a history book.
12: Mm-mm.
11: Have a look at what happened in Queensland across other jurisdictions in relation to where First Nations people weren't given a voice. We'll talk more about that shortly. You're listening to Let's Talk here on AAA Murray Country. I'm with Eddie Monet, OAM. Runs his own consultancy, used to work in government, but for reasons that he's just outlined, he's no longer there.

0: AAA is where it belongs, right here with you. Start your mornings with The Brekkie Show. 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And when it's time to head home, The Drive Show keeps you moving. 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This is AAA.
1: Coming to you from the lands of the Yuggera and Turrbal peoples, it's Karen Durante for Let's Talk.
2: Well, I promised you a conversation about what's been termed Project Invisibility, and it's been alleged by, you know, people that we know from our community, Joshua Creamer, and here now we have Eddie Mornay, OAM, a former senior public service servant with... who served as the senior executive director with the Queensland Truth Telling and Healing Inquiry. He stepped down just days before, you know, the whole inquiry was wrapped up. And of course, as we all remember, as First Nations people in this state, it was one of the first actions of the LNP government to repeal the Path to Treaty legislation that contained, you know, conversations about truth-telling as well, Eddie.
3: Yeah, absolutely. This state had an opportunity to correct the wrongs. This state needs to acknowledge and recognise that we have a First Nation
2: member. As First Nations people in this state, it was one of the first actions of the LNP government to repeal the Path to Treaty legislation that contained, you know, conversations about truth-telling as well, Eddie.
3: Yeah, absolutely.

0: not only was traumatizing to our stolen generation people, but it was also just as impactful to those family members who shared their stories. That was really hard. And as a First Nations leader, sitting with families in communities like Cherbourg, in the South Burnett, and then hearing their stories. And these are stories that have been told for the first time. The first time they've had to reflect on how they were brought up, how they were removed. And for non-Australians and non-Queenslanders to not have the opportunity to listen to the stories so that we as a country could heal moving forward was a real struggle for me and the team. When Josh gave me a call, we were coming back from Cherbourg after spending time with some elders and recording their history. We had to pull the car over. I remember this day quite distinctively. It was raining, and we pulled the car over, and there were four of us in the car, and every single one of us wept because we were in the cusp of healing our state and our country, and not having that ability or opportunity to heal from that and to share the stories. But more importantly, for the families that opened up their heart and trust to us to provide that platform was ripped away again. That puts us 20, 30 years back again, and it's quite sad. And so that's why opportunities like this, where we have to speak openly and vividly around true telling and hearing, healing, and that it must be a continued thing for our Indigenous councils across the state to continue to run their own accord. We need to support, we need to back them, and we need to continue to provide that platform so that they can have that process to heal within their respective communities.
1: Well, yeah, and communities like Cherbourg, being led by Mayor Bruce Simpson, are doing their own truth-telling.
0: Yes.
1: And that's to be, one, congratulated that they are driving that process by themselves. I think it's happening in pockets across other communities. I was speaking to Jackie Huggins about this probably a month ago and saying, how do we continue to have that truth-telling process when the current government has taken away that platform, and it's good to hear that communities are organising themselves. But yes, it's us telling our truths, but the people that we need listening to those truths are the broader Queensland population, correct?
0: Oh, look, absolutely. I can remember weeks before the election, the local government association had their major conference at the convention centre. I caught wind of this, and obviously Josh said to me, Ed, hop over to the convention centre, rally our troops, rally our CEOs and our mayors from all of our Indigenous communities, and get them to stand before the media and say, hey, listen, you know, we've got a new government that's come in here. We've got a new premier. Premier, can you please reconsider by extending the truth-telling and healing inquiry till the end of its term so that we can follow this process? This is a cultural process. There's a lot of, you know, protocols that have been breached if we don't follow suit. Now, Mayor Bruce Simpson was able to rally a handful of mayors, including the mayor from Doomadgee, to stand side by side in front of the media and Josh and basically say to the premier, look, this is something that's real. We ask you to kindly, you know, reconsidering by re-engaging the truth-telling and healing inquiry so that we can finish our process. For someone like Mayor Simpson to do that shows respect to a man that's beyond his years. For him to be able to stand against all adversity, because not every mayor stood up at the time when it was required, and now is the time where Mayor Simpson is now taking control of that and running his own process in community for his people.
1: Does it remind you kind of, I'm not sure where I saw it. I know the ABC, 612 ABC, have been reporting on this project Invisibility too, but I'm thinking the generation before you and I, who really grew up under those oppressive era of the Joe

0: But Jocky Peterson, I'm going to call it a regime because that's what it was. this is back to Joe days.
1: It is, it is. And the critical thing about the current environment is that as soon as you start to isolate, as soon as you start to take away the voices of First Nations people, then it then deflates the credibility of things like reconciliation. It really does question things like is closing the gap a real thing for this current government? And that's what's quite concerning. If we don't have that platform to be able to engage in open discussion and debate policies, practices and procedures that the current government would like to deliver across all of our communities, if we lose that focus and we don't have that capability, then decisions are going to be made without us being involved. And that's going back to that era. You are exactly right. Now, at some stage, our First Nations leaders, including Malandiri, including our other First Nations leaders at the state level, particularly the opposition, need to call it out, need to question it, need to start asking questions. We must have a state debate about this. We need to have a conversation.
0: Mm. But how organised are Labor? I mean, they're pretty much like Labor in the Northern Territory. They're not as... Not an effective opposition, one could argue. So how can we have that debate when we really can't rely on Labor?
1: No.
0: Let's not forget Labor did bring in that lowered the age of criminality for children too. So they're not exactly friends to Aboriginal and Torres Strait Islander people. Good ways, yes, they started the treaty process. Yes, great. But, you know, you can't do this and then... do this on the other hand that has a detrimental effect on our children.
1: No, agreed. But I'm all about pulling levers. I want to make sure that we're pulling levers left and right. I'm all about making sure that we are getting a genuine advocacy, both left and right of Parliament, and pushing it through. I think it's important that we continue to have conversations, regardless of whether a party is struggling to engage across the populace. I think what we need to be focusing on now is the reality of what's happening out there now and how that's impacting our communities. The more you isolate First Nations communities and peoples from decision-making processes, the more we don't get the advocacy from those leaders that we have voted in to Parliament, that very loosely that one, then what other platform do we have to raise our concerns? Where is our safe haven to have open and frank conversations about what is happening in our current government systems that impact our people?
0: Mm.
1: And that's the curiosity thing. And I think that shows like today are really, really important because they share the sentiments of what's being felt in our community, but also providing inside knowledge in terms of the mechanics of what's happening in the government system that still is continuing to fail our people.
0: Yeah, but, you know, you look at how the LNP campaigned and why they chose the platforms that they did. I mean, they were obviously effectively lobbied by people who are victims of crime.
1: Yes.
0: Who want to see, business grow and all of that kind of stuff. So do we need... First Nations leaders to organise themselves to actually start engaging with government and ministers to backbenchers to talk about these issues, because ultimately, you know, the LNP are similar in their political structure, and that one would like to think that party politics doesn't necessarily always dictate how you make you come to a decision about a particular issue, but you know, in the absence of not knowing, being able to predict what's going to happen at the next state election, we need to be having conversations with those elected members of parliament who form government, correct?
1: Absolutely.
0: Even though they seem to not want to listen to us by the actions that are happening now.
1: They've got binungs, but they're not using them. That's the issue. And, I'm also watching, you know, this little, orange area here that's being touted as the up and coming prime minister for our country in One Nation. You know, that's something that's quite concerning for me. And again, you were right, Sissy. What they're doing is picking on topics that are topical for the community, and that's exactly what people want to hear. But when you get down to the nitty gritty and you question as to in terms of, well, what policy do you actually have, it's all smokes and mirrors. So I think that we've got to take this with a grain of salt. And as leaders, as First Nations leaders, we've got to be able to progress forward. We've got to have advocacy and push both left and right of Parliament so that we continue to have a voice. We continue to challenge the status quo. Otherwise, we won't get anywhere. It's a hard position for us to be in. And I'm often weary, and I'm very, very, you know, conscious of, the many Aboriginal and Torres Strait Islander people that currently work in the public service system.
0: How many are there, do you know?
1: I did do an ABS search in relation to that, and I was able to ascertain that we had, I think it might have been 2.74% of the Queensland public sector workforce that were Aboriginal and Torres Strait Islander people. And, you know, unfortunately, 1.5% of that were SES or equivalent senior leaders, you know, in those positions. Again, we're still, batting, below our average. The target, the state
0: should
1: target,
0: be about 3%, same as the...
1: Correct.
0: Yep.
1: Yeah, correct. So, again, that's more concerning, is that the Indigenous representation is heavily concentrated in lower and middle classifications within the system. So while representation at senior executive and leadership events levels remains significantly underrepresented, as of March 2026, the First Nations employees accounted for only around 1.5% of SES's and equivalent senior leaders' positions. This matters because closing the gap is not simply about employment numbers. It's about influence. If Indigenous people are present mainly in operational roles but absent from executive decision-making positions, then Aboriginal and Torres Strait Islander perspectives become less visible in the policy development process. At this same time, Queensland has seen the removal of Aboriginal and Torres Strait Islander leaders from major cultural institutions and boards. Concerns around vacant Indigenous positions on health boards and the dismantling of several Indigenous-led mechanisms established under previous governments. Many First Nations professionals, like myself, are now asking whether Indigenous leadership is genuinely being expanded or simply being reduced to symbolic participation.
0: Yeah. Well, we still don't know what's happening with Natalie Lewis. Of course, no. Her tenure as the Aboriginal and Torres Strait Islander commissioner.
1: Yeah.
0: That was not extended. I know that, you know, she came onto this program and said that she wanted to continue the work because I did ask her about what she planned to do.
1: Right.
0: And we're getting... From Snake and from the National Commissioner that, you know, could be anywhere between, there's a 6-month period before we know that's what they've been told by the government, that position will be refilled. We wait and see.
1: That's news to me. That's quite concerning. 6 months is a long time. That's quite a very significant.
0: Well, you're a senior government. You were a former senior government. Thing. How long does it take to hire somebody?
1: Yeah, no, it doesn't take. Normally, takes about a month for us to appoint someone because the significance of the portfolio. We need to have someone in there that's able to pick up the portfolio and run with it because it does actually attribute to closing the gap targets.
0: Mm. I did ask you initially at the beginning, when we started talking about why you wanted to be a public servant. No, we talked, went straight into Project Invisibility. Good ways. That's, you know, obviously what you're here to talk about. But can we revisit that question?
1: Sure.
0: Eddie, why did you want to be a public servant?
1: It was hard because back in the day, you know, I was when I was a young fella, I came down from up north and I had aspirations that I wanted to help our people.
0: Yeah,
1: I didn't realise how significant that impact was going to be because hearing the stories of my old people and what they had to go through living underneath the Act.
0: Yeah.
1: And I wanted to make a difference. It was important that I become educated and use the Western system to be able to understand how policies are made, how they govern our people, whether those policies are tangible policies that actually, you know, improve the health and well-being of our people. Mm-hmm. And then changing the commentary and the narrative in terms of improving outcomes for our people. So I used that, went to university, got all the piece of papers that gives me, you know, an opportunity to further myself in government, not realising that it wasn't so much about the piece of paper that I had that said I had a master's or a bachelor. It was actually the state government utilising and using our cultural IP to then design the co-design models that now are being used across the state. And that's really important, because if we put ourselves in a position where we are influencing that change and using our cultural IP that, you know, amalgamates a Western system with our cultural system,
0: yep,
1: then surely that would lead to a better outcome for our people. But it doesn't.
0: No.
1: It doesn't hit the mark. And that's why I wanted to be in government, is to make a difference and to make a change.
0: Have you changed your opinion about public service now?
1: No.
0: So you still want to be in there and change?
1: Yeah, I still want to be able to challenge the system. I still want to be able to push the barriers and parameters. I still want to ask the hard questions that need to be asked. We've got senior executives, director generals, deputy director generals that are making decisions about First Nations people. We need to be able to mobilise their people to be in positions to then guide those decisions.
0: Yeah, be in positions of influence.
1: Absolutely.
0: Whether through research or through our own, like you say, IP.
1: That's right. And that's why we've got people, you know, old heads like Noel Pearson, you know, Auntie Jackie. These are people that are significant players in our field that have walked the walk and talked the talk. Now, this is not their first rodeo, so people like them and like myself can come into the political sandpit and understand whether people are telling us truthfully that this is the direction where they want to head to. And it's only through experience of what's been passed down, what we've experienced that's been passed down that hasn't worked, that's when we challenge them.
0: Yeah.
1: And we ask the questions.
0: Well, the thing that I see happening right now, particularly here in Mugajan, Brisbane,
1: yes.
0: obviously the fight to stop the stadium being built at Barambin Victoria Park.
1: Yes.
0: And you see Gadja Kerry Charlton on one side being the senior custodian for Yuggera, talking about what that site means for them, and then you have the young people who were there at Camp Goori before it was disbanded last Thursday by police in the early hours of the morning. So you see that. You talk about Noel and you talk about Auntie Jackie.
1: Yep.
0: Their season campaigners, right?
1: Yes.
0: But our population, young people, majority young people, Southeast Queensland is going to at some stage outstrip Sydney.
1: Agreed.
0: As the largest, fastest growing First Nations population.
1: Yes, yes.
0: Now, I remember the, you know, the Commonwealth Games.
1: Yes.
0: And I think it was also the Springbok Tours. You know, we've always utilised sports as a means to mobilise mob to get our message out there.
1: Yes.
0: 2032, if we're still dealing with this, can you see that we're going to, the communities are going to be mobilising to fight for Aboriginal and Torres Strait Islander rights that are currently look like being stripped away by this current government today?
1: Yeah, no, I agree. I openly invite the Premier of Queensland, Mr. Christopher Foley, to come in here and sit down and have a conversation with us and ask the question, does the Queensland government currently have a First Nations advisory committee that advises the Olympics committee?
0: Mm.
1: And if they did have one, then why do we still have our people arguing about their grounds, their lands being breached? At this stage, I don't believe that there is one. And that's the challenge. I challenge the Premier to come on this show and to sit down with you and let's have a conversation about it. Let's talk about how we can put in place the right practices that need to be put in place so that the traditional owners are not being disrespected but are part of the table around decision-making and decision design.
0: And I don't think there is a media, First Nations media organisation, who hasn't tried